KWFC, I'm Paula. You're listening to The Sound of Home. Did you get your free Chick-fil-A today? We're going to talk about that. We've got lots going on in my neck of the woods, but we got some great music. That's my favorite part of being here. It's Tuesday night. Thanks for hanging out with me. Here's God of the Breakthrough.

Bible Tones on this Tuesday night. Our verse of the day today comes from Hebrews 4:16. It says this, "So let us come boldly to the throne of our gracious God. There we will receive his mercy and we will find grace to help us when we need it most." God, help me to come boldly asking you what I know that you can do. We know that you are the perfect healer. You are the strength. You are the comforter. And we're asking all these things of you tonight. There are friends that need healing, and we're begging you tonight on their behalf. There are friends that need comfort. We know you can do it. We know you're there. Help us to just rest in your arms tonight. We love you, Jesus. We thank you. Help us to glorify you in all the things we say and do. In your precious name, amen.

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If you've known me any time at all, you know that I love to talk about the difference between happy and joy. Happy is an emotion. Joy is not just an emotion. It's a spiritual force that we benefit from each day. It doesn't cease to exist just because our emotions change, but just because we experience trouble or encounter negativity. When we delight ourselves in the Lord, He fills us with joy. I'm Paula. You're listening to The Sound of Home. A verse I want to share with you tonight is Nehemiah 8:10. Don't be dejected and sad, for the joy of the Lord is your strength. You can be sad, you can be brokenhearted, and you can still be filled with the joy of the Lord. The joy of the Lord is what helps us to stand firm. It gives us strength to overcome every attack of the enemy. That's important that we remember those attacks are coming from the enemy, not from people that around us. They're from the enemy. So find your joy today. Do like Nehemiah said, the Lord is your strength. The joy of the Lord is your strength.

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Others didn't care that much about. Oh, but you have so much mercy for the outcast.

triumphant this evening on The Sound of Home. I am Paula. I am not going to sit here and pretend I know what's going on in your life. I try to be very open-minded and kind of, I don't want to say vague, but just open with my prayers that I pray with you. But I don't know your specific needs. And I want you to know tonight that we care. We do care about your needs. We have several ways you can connect with us. On our website, we have a prayer wall. 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This is our 24-hour prayer line. And I just encourage you, whatever's going on, whatever time it hits, reach out. 877-800-7729.

That is the Isaacs with Friend Till the End. I'm Paula. You're listening to The Sound of Home, and it is Tuesday night. I'm getting all packed up for girls' camp. You should see my second bedroom at home. It looks like a storm hit because everything is just laid out there ready for me to pack. Question now is, when am I going to pack it? Here's Tribute Quartet, and then...

Thank you, Joseph Habedank, for that song, The Basin. I am a huge fan of Recovery Ministries. I have several friends and even some family that have just been touched through Recovery Ministry. And recovery from all kinds of things, grief share, divorce care, addiction, selfishness, pride. We're all recovering from something. So I want to encourage you tonight, find a group of people that you can be honest with, that you can grow with, and you can just be real because we're all recovering for something. Thank you, Joseph, for that reminder, because sometimes a lot happens upstairs in those pews, but even more happens downstairs in the basement. Here's the Greens with When I Kneel.

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That is a classic. My sheet is telling me it is from 1969. The Rambo Sheltered in the Arms of God. And you know what? Thanks to Dave Taylor, you'll continue to get to hear the classic songs of Southern gospel music right here. Dave does such a great job programming and getting us all set up to make our jobs easier, because he programs the music. We follow his lead, and he is a great leader. That's why he is my favorite radio DJ, especially in Southern gospel music. Have you voted yet? The Singing News Fan Awards voting is open through the month of July. And Dave Taylor's up for that coveted favorite DJ award. And we would love to see him win that. We would. He's been in this industry for years. He loves what he does. He loves the music. He loves you, and he loves Jesus. I can't think of a better recipe for a favorite DJ right here on The Sound of Home. How blessed we are to have him. If you haven't voted yet, you can find that link to Singing News Magazine on our website, kwfc.org.

KWFC, you're listening to The Sound of Home. I'm Paula. I love dinosaurs. I love all the dinosaur movies. I had a young man in the salon yesterday with his little boy, and his little boy is about to turn 3 in 5 days. And I said, "What's your favorite dinosaur?" And he told me, and his dad said, "You can tell the age or the movie era people grew up in when they tell you what their favorite dinosaur is." I said, "Oh." He said, "Yeah, if they grew up watching the Land Before Time movies, it's usually the Stegosaurus or the Long Neck or the Triceratops. If they grew up watching the Jurassic Park movies, it's always the T-Rex." I said, "Okay, wait a minute. I didn't grow up watching any of them, but I have watched them all at different eras in my life. And my favorite will always be the T-Rex. And I don't know. They're fierce. I don't know. That's just..." Well, there is a T-Rex auction happened today at Sotheby's in New York. And the bids were expected to reach $20 to $30 million. I haven't looked to see exactly where Gus landed. But... He set a record. He could surpass record prices set for dinosaur fossils. Gus is a dinosaur fossil that was found on private land in South Dakota in 2021. He's named after the ranch owner, Gus Licking, who died before Gus was fully assembled. I just want to know if his estate gets... where does this money go? That's my question. I mean, it's really, it doesn't matter because I didn't win the bid.

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It's no big deal because it's just another Red Sea. It's like God does that every day. Oh, wait, he's done that, hasn't he? He parted that Red Sea. He parted the Jordan River so the Israelites could cross into the promised land. He's done some amazing things. Why wouldn't he do it for you? Put your trust in him tonight. I'm Paula. You're listening to The Sound of Home. And here now is Carolina the Band.

That's the Steals with This Is the Church. You know, the church is the body, not the building. Do you remember that? When people tell me they've been hurt by the church. Did that building fall in on you? No, someone in the church hurt you. The church did not hurt you. Our church is going through a study on the book of Daniel, and I have just been in awe of the things I have been learning through the life of Daniel. And here's one, Daniel 6, verse 3. Listen to this. Then this Daniel distinguished himself above all the governors, the satraps, because an excellent spirit was in him, and the king gave thought to setting him over the whole realm. He distinguished himself. Now, how did he do that? Did he stand on a box and tell everyone how wonderful and how the spirit was in him? No, he kept showing up. He lived faithfully. He kept showing up. And when he did, the Holy Spirit was there with him. I think Daniel had a good attitude. He kept obeying God. He was a person of integrity. It tells us in the next verse that they couldn't find any charge or fault against Daniel because he was faithful. Can someone say that about you? They can't find any charge or fault in you because you're faithful to the Lord tonight. I want to be like Daniel. I want to be faithful. I want to keep showing up. I want to pray with my windows wide open and people see me praying. And just maybe it makes them angry. And I want to be proud of my prayer life and my life for the Lord. Be proud today. Keep showing up and be faithful.

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Love him or hate him, chain restaurants have taken over the world. I'm Paula. You're listening to The Sound of Home. The fastest growing chain I have seen lately is Seven Brew. 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They prepare the pad. 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They are all over Springfield. And I think 5 years ago we only had one or two. 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That chain started out of Bentonville, I believe, somewhere in Arkansas. The fastest growing chain in the U.S. right now, would it surprise you to know that it is Wingstop? 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Now, Wingstop has been around since 1994. It started in Garland, Texas. What is your favorite food chain or your favorite food chain to avoid? Well, my favorite to avoid will always be McDonald's. I am a big fan of Sonic, not because of their food necessarily. I mean, who doesn't love a good chili dog every once in a while? But their drinks, and they come in foam cups, not environmentally friendly at all, but I love a foam cup that will keep my drink cold. I've got a list here of top 20 food chains according to the U.S. system sales rankings. What do you think is number one? Oh, you guessed it. It will always be McDonald's.

I love that quote that sometimes he calms the storm and sometimes he calms his child. I have been in some stormy times of life and God didn't stop it from happening, but God helped me get through it. That's what he's here for tonight. Will you let him help you get through the storms of life? I'm Paula. 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Here is The Browns with Better Days Ahead.

Oh, one of my favorite songs out right now, that is Southbound with Nothing. I am Paula, and I'm here to confess, I have made some bad choices in my life. I have made some really bad choices, but I can promise you this, one of them has never been buying myself a pair of Crocs.

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I think I have finally found it. I have been scouring the job board, checking it out every couple of days to see what's new. And yesterday, a job posted that I think is for me. You let me know what you think. It is at Convoy of Hope, and it is receptionist and gate attendant. I think I would be good at that job, greeting people, letting them in. I don't know how good I would be at telling them no, they can't come in if they don't have the proper credentials. But I think I could be tough if I needed to be. I found this job on our job board. Did you know we have such a thing? It's on our website, kwfc.org. And I don't know. I'm going to apply for this job. No, I'm not, because I have two jobs already. But this looks like a great opportunity for someone. There are so many opportunities there that all look great. There's medical jobs, ministry, full-time, part-time, professional, accounting, education, business. I'm excited for the opportunities God is providing through our job board. If you are looking for a job or know someone, check it out there. Or if you're a company looking to hire, go ahead and post your job there. It's all free, and it doesn't hurt one thing to put it there.

This is the time of year that all of our artists are traveling literally all over the country. There are music festivals, concerts. We're getting ready for Southern Gospel Picnic at Silver Dollar City. They crisscross back and forth and up and down across the United States, typically in tour buses. So we need to pray for our artists. We've seen some stories of accidents and incidents with tires blowing, and none of these are cheap repairs. I mean, tires on those tour buses are expensive. I shared with you last week about the Irwins and how their bus needs a complete engine rebuild. Expensive and something you just can't always budget for. They are spending their time flying and driving in cars while the bus is being repaired, and they got to spend a lot of extra time at the Mall of America because, you know, when you're flying, you're kind of dependent on the airline schedules. So they had some time to kill. Pray for our artists. I just love their heart for ministry and how they don't let the details stop them from ministering and doing what God has called them to do. Pray for their safety. Pray for their health. Pray for full concert venues. And pray for God's blessing on our artists as they travel and worship.

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Thanks.

can't believe we're already here at the top of our last hour together. That was The Greens with The Rock at the Door. I'm Paula. You're listening to The Sound of Home. 1 hour left. Let's make the most of it. Here's the Allens. Oh, get up and shout with them.

Would you allow me a minute to brag on my friend Dave Taylor? He is the one that introduced me to Tate Emmons, that young man that just sang. And Tate came on the scene, I believe he was 13, when we first learned about him. And he is a go-getter. He loves the Lord, and he loves Southern gospel music. And he's just a phenomenal young man that is wanting to serve. And I have it on good authority, it might be official public now, that he will be at Silver Dollar City for the Southern Gospel Picnic. He won't be singing from a roller coaster, but between singing, I'm sure you will find him on the roller coasters. I think Time Traveler has made it into his top five list of favorite roller coasters. And our friend Dave Taylor brought him to the music scene here in KWFC land at the Sound of Home. Dave has such a good ear for talent, and he has such a good way of bringing people into our lives through Southern gospel music. He has been nominated for the favorite DJ in the Singing News Fan Awards, and I'm shamelessly going to say he deserves a win. If you haven't voted yet, would you place your vote for Dave Taylor? Those nominations, it's Singing News Fan Awards. You're the fans. You get to vote. So tell us who your favorite DJ is. Dave is in that list of the top five people. If you would like to vote, you can find the link to Singing News Magazine on our website at kwfc.org.

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Billy Walker, one of our faith country artists here on The Sound of Home. I am Paula. Hebrews chapter 4 tells us this: let us come boldly to the throne of our gracious God. That's just the first half of the verse, and there is so much in that. Come boldly to the throne of our gracious God. He wants to hear from us. He delights in the details of your life. He delights in you. He wants to hear your voice. God, I thank you tonight that you invite us to your throne and that we can come boldly asking you for anything. You're not going to belittle us, rebuke us, make fun of us, or anything. You may not answer them the way we want because it's not in your will. God, tonight, I just pray your will over our lives, that we would live like you want us to live, be the men, women, children that you have created us to be. God, help us to be all for you. Thank you for your son, Jesus, that he came and died on that cross for us. So we have this freedom to come boldly to your throne. Thank you, Jesus. It's in your precious name that we pray. Amen.

Brand new one from Week's Revival with Breaking Loose. We've been playing it for a little bit here on KWFC, and I really enjoy it. I like a beat. I listen to music to be uplifted. I like worship. I like it slow so I can sing and just really be in the moment. I just like music. And I feel like you do too, because you're here with me tonight. We're at the end of our time together. I'm Paula. You're listening to The Sound of Home. Thank you so much for joining me this evening. We'll be back tomorrow night. Tomorrow's Wednesday, that day in the middle of the week. I'm ready for it. Whatever you do tomorrow, choose to make it a great day and choose joy.

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2: This is Max Licato. What kind of person does unresolved guilt create? An anxious one, forever hiding, running, denying, pretending. As one man admitted, I was always living a life for fear someone might see me for who I really was and think less of me. I hid behind my super spirituality, but this lie was exhausting and anxiety producing. Unresolved guilt will turn you into a miserable, weary, angry, fretful mess. In a psalm David wrote after his affair with Bathsheba, the king said, "When I refused to confess my sin, my body wasted away, and I groaned all day long. Day and night your hand of discipline was heavy on me. My strength evaporated like water in the summer heat." As Paul told Titus, God's grace is the fertile soil out of which courage sprouts. God's readiness to give and forgive is now public. Salvation is available for everyone.

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I'm Johanna for KWFC. 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

0: Independence, liberty, autonomy. All those words mean freedom. But what does freedom mean?
1: To many people, freedom just means the absence of any restraint. No political restraint, no moral restraint, no spiritual restraint from the Word of God. Just do what you like.
0: Billy Graham knew there's more to freedom than just doing what you like. And God's provided a way for you to know what that more is.
1: 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But it also indicates that men and women will only be free in the knowledge of God. 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
0: 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We're the Billy Graham Evangelistic Association.

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I might have to take my guitar off of this one. 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

Heard the church bells chime, it was meeting time on a Sunday morning in spring. 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

How do you do? As we approach the end of what is surely the bloodiest century in all history, most of us have learned to take the news of mindless violence almost in stride. Not always, though. You may not soon forget the story of a man who, when he met a violent end, was better prepared than most, because his heart and mind and life had been unshackled.

0: On Saturday, May 19th, 1984, more than 15 Alaska state troopers, with helicopters and light aircraft, were engaged in a major manhunt centering on the Tanana River village of Manly Hot Springs. At various times on Thursday the 17th, six of the 80-some residents had gone to the boat landing following the breakup of the winter's ice and simply disappeared. The prime suspect was a stranger who had camped at the landing for several days and then vanished, leaving his car but taking his canoe. Until mid-afternoon, the hunt was fruitless. The troopers took a short break, and then came new information.
1: We'd better get back in the saddle, guys. There may be a seventh victim.
2: Who says?
1: A trapper's wife. Lives in a cabin up on the Kantishna River. She flagged down one of our pilots when he was flying low over the river. When he landed, she told him her husband started downstream to Manly in his boat about 2:30 on Thursday. He expected to be home in 5 hours, but she hasn't seen him since. Nobody here has seen him either.
3: Sounds bad.
1: I gave you the bad news first. Now here's the good news. The Super Cup just spotted our suspect hiding out in a slough on the Zitziana River about 25 miles from here.
3: With his canoe?
1: Yeah. But he also has a green outboard boat.
2: Did the missing trapper's wife tell the color of her husband's boat?
1: Yep. It's green.
2: Ah, that's bad. If the suspect has the boat, he'd have had to kill the trapper to get it.
3: What's the trapper's name?
1: Burke. Fred Burke.
0: A minute or two later, two helicopters were on their way to the place where the suspect had been spotted. 10 minutes after that, they were over the slough.
1: Ready with the M-16?
4: Ready.
1: Let's let down and hover.
4: Think he'll surrender?
5: Not him. He just grabbed a gun, and now he's behind the riverbank.
1: And he's pointing it at us. He's going to shoot. Let him have it.
4: Got him.
1: We've got a wounded man here. Got to get an emergency evacuation.
0: From Chicago, the Pacific Garden Mission brings you Unshackled, dramatizing true stories of transformed lives. Pacific Garden Mission opened in 1877 as a haven for homeless people. Today, there are more of those than ever, and the scope of help provided by the old lighthouse is also larger. Shelter, lodging, meals, clothing, and medical and dental care are given without charge. There are special facilities for people in the armed forces and for women and children. Counselors deal with inner needs, of which homelessness is often one manifestation. The goal goes beyond mere relief to regeneration. Now heard around the earth, another in the series Unshackled. By the time the helicopter touched down, Trooper Roy L. Duncan was dead. It was soon evident that all of the seven victims killed at Manly had been thrown into the river. Search for the bodies began at once. Our story is about the trapper, Fred Burke, and the only one who can tell it properly is his wife, Liller. It's a remarkable story, and you'll hear it now on Unshackled.
6: My husband, Fred Burke, was an Athabascan Indian with an Irish grandfather and possibly a touch of French blood far back. He was born in 1953, one of a large and close-knit family. The relationship between the members was really neat. Their home was a big cabin in the Kantishna River, which runs into the Tanana above Manly Hot Springs. Theirs was a subsistence lifestyle. They fished in the summer and trapped in the winter. Also, their dad owned a sawmill, and they cut spruce and sold lumber. After Fred graduated from high school at Mount Edgecombe Boarding School in Sitka, he came home to trap and fish commercially. I first met him in the fall of 1976. I had come to Alaska from California in 1973 when I was 18. I'm afraid I had an indifferent, sort of spaced-out attitude. In 1976, I was working as a fish buyer for a fish plant at Manly Hot Springs, and Fred sold me his fish. But we were both shy and didn't talk much. I went south before winter and didn't go back to Manly until the spring of 1978. That year, it was hard not to notice the Burke brothers. Wow! Look at those boats go! Who are those crazy guys?
4: Well, they're not crazy. They're just drunk. Again.
6: Well, so they're drunk. I still say, who are they?
4: Those are the Burke brothers. Well, some of them, anyway.
6: Do I know those guys?
4: Sure. Don't you remember Freddie?
6: Freddie Burke.
4: Everyone calls him Weeds. You bought fish from him 2 years ago.
6: Oh, is he the one with that beautiful smile?
4: I guess you could say that.
6: Sure, I remember him. He's kind of a neat guy.
4: Maybe, when he's sober.
6: Oh, and when he's drunk?
4: Well, I'll say this for Weeds, that he's a cheerful drunk. He doesn't turn mean like a lot of them do.
6: Well, drunk or sober, he knows how to drive a boat. That summer, we began talking quite a lot whenever he came in with a load of fish. I found he had a sense of humor to go with that wonderful smile. In the fall, I went south again and made plans to go to Hawaii in November. Very suddenly, I got a wild idea and phoned him and Inanna to ask him to meet me in Hawaii. He seemed to like the idea, but said he didn't have any money. I told him to go to a friend of mine and borrow it. In Hawaii, I got a place to live. Then I sent for my friend Cindy. She got there a day ahead of Freddie, and when he showed up, he had his half-brother Donnie with him. That visit lasted 2 weeks. Cindy and I had one apartment, and Freddie and Donnie stayed in the penthouse, two floors up. During that visit, we had long walks and talked about a lot of things.
3: This is a beautiful place to be in the winter, but I still like Alaska.
6: Yeah, so do I. Freddie, I haven't seen you drunk since we've been here. Have you quit drinking?
3: Not really. Donnie and I go out sometimes, but I know you don't like it.
6: I notice Donnie always calls you Weeds.
3: That's just a nickname my dad gave me. I guess it was when I started growing fast.
6: Well, I like it better than Freddie. So from now on, I'll call you Weeds. But I'll spell it with a Z. Weeds and I were making progress, but very slowly. I spent that winter in Anchorage, and Weeds worked his trap lines. In the spring of 1979, I went to Manly, and the whole Burke family came down the river. Weeds and I were glad to see each other, but then I had to go to Hawaii to sell fish. By the time I got back, the short summer was almost gone. The next winter was like the one before, but we had long phone conversations between Inanna and Anchorage, and Weeds wrote beautiful letters. Tragedy came to the Burke family in March of 1980 when Bill, Weeds' dad, ran a snow machine into a tree. He was in the hospital in Fairbanks for more than 2 months and went through surgery 3 times. At the end of May, he died. This was a great blow to Weeds, and yet there were other results, too.
3: Did you notice the change in him toward the end?
6: Oh, you mean that peaceful look?
3: That's it.
6: He couldn't say anything to us, of course, because of the tracheotomy.
3: No, but sometimes it seemed to me as though he was telling me something with his eyes.
6: Oh. Do you suppose he found God?
3: I don't know. But if that's what happened to my dad, then I need to find God, too.
6: Watching Weeds after that, you might have thought he was looking for God in a bottle. He worried me. And that fall, when the fishing was ended, I moved in with him at the main camp, the big cabin on the Kentishna. One night, we headed home from Inanna on a snow machine with a trailer sled on behind. Weeds, who was driving, was very drunk. We'd gone only a couple of miles when the headlights showed a dark hole in the snow. Weeds, look out!
3: Hang on!
6: Oh, Weeds! We hit an otter hole. But when I yelled, Weeds poured on power and we actually put the skis on the far side of the hole. Then we jackknifed down into the river. I was soaked. Weeds was soaked and so were the groceries. There was nothing to do but walk the 2 miles back to Weed's brother's cabin. The temperature was just above zero, and Weed seemed to think the whole thing was a joke.
3: What's your hurry, Liller?
6: I want to get to the cabin and dry off.
3: What's your hurry? I'm going to lie down in the snow and get a little nap.
7: Weeds, Burke, you'll do no such thing. Now get up.
3: If you want me to get up, pick me up and carry me.
7: All right, if that's the way you want it. And don't ever think I can't do it.
3: Liller, pound for pound, you have to be the world's strongest woman.
6: He was tall and weighed 175 pounds. I'm just 5 feet tall and weigh 100 pounds, but I carried him part of the way back to that cabin. In the morning, by using a second snow machine, we were able to get ours up out of the water. Then we drove the 22 miles home. Weeds drove, of course, and was suffering from a hangover. That was about the time I started being cranky about the drinking. As it became more frequent, I began to become a nagger. "3 hours late from Ninana, and I'll bet he's bombed."
3: "Liller, I'm home."
7: "No need to yell. I can smell the booze when you're still half a mile away. Now close the door. It's 40 below out there."
3: "I think it's colder than that here in the cabin."
7: "Oh, Weeds, you're so useless when you're drunk, and you're so neat when you're not."
6: In the early spring of 1981, we moved into Ninana to wait out the ice breakup. There, Weeds worked some of the time for a logging company, and some of the time he built cabins. Some of the time, he just drank.
3: "Stop shaking me. I'm tired. I need my sleep."
7: "Get up. It's 5 o'clock and you have to get ready for work."
3: "Forget it. This is my day to rest."
7: "Okay. Then this is my day to tell you just what a useless drunk you are."
6: It was better when we went out to the fish camp in the spring. All that summer, Weeds tried to read the Bible, but didn't seem to be able to understand it. Then I picked up a copy of The Late Great Planet Earth, and we read it together through all of a long night.
3: "Read that part again, Liller."
6: "The coming of Christ for the church, in which he instantly catches up all living believers to meet him in the air and translates them into immortal bodies without experiencing physical death, is called the rapture. It means to seize or to snatch away." Then he lists 1 Corinthians 15, 51 through 54.
3: "Well then, open the Bible to that and let's see what it says."
6: "Did you know Jesus is coming to take all the believers out of the world before the trouble starts?"
3: "I never knew that. What does the Bible say?"
6: "Oh, here it is. You read it, Weeds."
3: "Behold, I show you a mystery. We shall not all sleep, but we shall all be changed. In a moment, in the twinkling of an eye, at the last trump, for the trumpet shall sound, and the dead shall be raised incorruptible, and we shall be changed. For this corruptible must put on incorruption, and this mortal must put on immortality. So when this corruptible shall have put on incorruption, and this mortal shall have put on immortality, then shall be brought to pass the saying that is written, death is swallowed up in victory."
6: "That is really neat."
3: "I wonder if my dad learned anything about it while he was in the hospital. And the dead shall be raised incorruptible."
6: "Well, this is all new to me, but it's great." It got so that whenever Weeds drank, I would nag and even knock him down into a snowdrift or the wood box, and he would just laugh. Well, on the afternoon of December 31st, 1981, he came back after being gone all night, and I started nagging. Well, after a lot of that, Weeze looked at me in the eye, and there was no smile.
3: "If that's how you feel, why don't you just leave?"
7: "Weeds, what's happened to us?"
3: "You tell me."
7: "All right, I'll pack up and go."
6: I packed my snow machine and trailer, and I was crying all the time.
3: "Where do you think you're going to stay?"
7: "With Trix in Ninana." "What's that?
3: mushers, coming up the river. Looks like a man and a woman.
7: Well, I don't want to talk to anybody.
3: We'll need a place to stay for the night. I can't turn them away.
7: Well, then you talk to them. We certainly don't need the cabin. They might just as well use it.
6: After a night of drinking in Manly, he came to Dinana and talked me into going back to him. Even so, we were more or less agreed on a gradual breakup. Weed said he really wanted to stop drinking, but he held out only for a week. And that's when I came to the end of my strength.
0: Coming to the end of one's strength often isn't all bad. That was more than true in the case of Liller. In a moment or two, we'll learn why. And now, Superintendent David Saulnier of Pacific Garden Mission has a few excerpts from special letters from listeners, and we'd like to share them with you. David, you take the first one.
8: I just finished listening to Unshackled, as I have for the past 16 years. I first heard the program when I was 6 years old, and my father had the radio on as we came from church each Sunday. I am writing to tell you that tonight's program spoke to me so strongly, like the young man in the story. I came to the Lord through much prayer and the presentation of the Word.
0: That's a very good letter, David. Here's one that I like. It says, "My daughter and I listen to Unshackled on a regular basis and enjoy it very much. It covers all areas of life, but it is never unseemly." Now, what do you have there?
8: I really love Unshackled. The program today touched my heart more than you will ever know. I was beginning to grow cold toward my Savior, but after hearing this program, I realized that, after all, life without Jesus has no meaning at all.
0: That's another good letter. In fact, they're all excellent, and we love to receive them. One here, this is from South Africa. "Thank you for Unshackled. It has taught me about God and His power to perform miracles, even loving and forgiving me. May the Lord continue to use you mightily."
6: Late on the night of January 31st, 1982, I called a Christian girlfriend in Sacramento.
4: "Liller, it's wonderful to hear from you."
6: "No, it isn't, Karen. This is terrible. You've got to pray for me, for God to give me strength to leave Weeds. I'm just dying."
4: "No, I'm not going to do that. I'm going to put him on the altar before God and ask God to do a work in him. Now let's both pray right here on the phone. We'll pray for Weeds, and then we'll pray for you."
6: During that prayer, I received Jesus and turned everything over to Him to fix the way He wanted it. At that time, I was staying at the house of my girlfriend in Inanna. Early the next morning, I woke up actually hungry for the Word of God. I couldn't find a Bible, but I did find a booklet of important scriptures published by the American Bible Society. I just devoured that book. God met me where I was. All my anger left me, and I had peace instead. The wicked shrew was gone, but so too was the girl who scorned convention.
3: "One thing I don't understand. I'm the one who's been looking for God, and you're the one who's found Him."
6: "Oh, how can you tell?"
3: "You're a changed person."
6: "Well, more ways than you think."
3: "What does that mean?"
6: "I don't think we're supposed to be living together."
3: "What?"
6: "Living together without marriage is a sin." I began listening to KJNP, a Christian radio station just outside Fairbanks. Those letters stand for King Jesus North Pole. The station is heard in all the villages of Alaska, across the Bering Straits, and all the way across the northern part of the Soviet Union, and even in places in Norway above the Arctic Circle. Well, maybe I heard it on the radio. Maybe Karen told me, or maybe I read it. But I knew that I couldn't marry Weeds as long as he wasn't a Christian. Because the Bible says, "Be ye not unequally yoked together with unbelievers." Well, I went to Sacramento for the month of February and stayed longer. I was going with Karen to a Bible-believing church, and the people there were praying for Weeds. At last, on the night of March 14th, 1982, while we were all praying, Weeds was in the cabin in Alaska, half stoned on marijuana and listening to the radio. Somehow, he tuned to KJNP and heard part of a church service from Fairbanks.
1: God hates sin, but God does not hate the sinner. It's because he loves the sinner that he gave his only begotten Son, Jesus. And why? That whosoever believeth in him should not perish, but have everlasting life. Now, God is not a nervous Nelly who is shocked by your sin. He knows your capabilities for evil. But God is holy and is ready to clean up your life, not because you deserve it, but because of his sovereign grace. Receive Christ as your Savior, and God will give you a new life. Then you'll know that old things are passed away. Behold, all things are become new.
6: Weeds began to cry. A strange thing seemed to happen. When he sobbed loudly, the radio preacher's voice came on stronger. When Weeds grew quiet, the voice became softer. At last, Weeds asked Jesus to come into his heart. Then he got up and began to clean house. Into the stove went marijuana, cigarettes, and some off-color magazines. Then he threw out his beer. His decision was 100%. And the next night, he called me in California.
9: Hi, Lillard. You can come home now.
6: How come?
9: Because the Lord spoke to me. It's wonderful. I'm not the same guy I was before last night.
6: Weeds, do you remember the long talk we had with the native Christian that night before I came to California?
9: How could I forget?
6: It really was unforgettable. This man had come to Nenana to visit each family and talk to the people about Jesus. Weeds and I got into conversation with him and sat in the car, talking, until almost 3 a.m, even though it was bitterly cold.
3: Well, Howard, I was raised with some ideas about religion.
10: I'm not here to talk to people about religion. After all, even Satanism is a religion.
6: Then you're talking about Jesus?
10: Of course. The Word says, "For there is none other name under heaven given among men whereby ye must be saved."
3: And when you talk about being saved...
10: I mean a new life, a clean heart, and all eternity with the Lord.
3: That's exciting to think about.
10: Then keep thinking about it. Tonight I stood on the far bank of the river and prayed over the village. I said, "Lord, let me reach one person here this weekend. Maybe you are that person."
6: Weeds and I agreed that that man's prayer had been answered. Well, I went back to Alaska, and we were married on March 31st, 1982. Weeds went forward for God and never turned back. People who had known him before his conversion were impressed. He witnessed to his family and prayed they would receive Christ. My wonderful new husband was bananas for Jesus. Early in May of 1984, as we were about to say grace at lunchtime, Weeds reached over to hold my hand.
3: "Dear Lord, I know this is a dangerous prayer, but God, save our families, no matter what it costs."
6: The ice went out on the 15th of May. We planned to take the boat, which Weeds had been fixing up, to Manly, going on Friday the 18th. But around noon on Thursday, Weeds had another idea.
3: "Let's go out to Manly right now."
6: Well, I want to be with you, but I really don't want to go on a boat ride. It'll be pretty breezy.
3: Okay, that's all right.
6: Are you sure you don't care?
3: No, I just don't want you to feel left out. Anyway, I'll be back in 5 hours.
6: Okay. I love you, Weeds.
3: And I love you. Well, I'll be on my way.
0: Weeds left home at about 1:15. The river trip usually took an hour and a quarter. No one now living saw what happened at Manley's boat landing. A killer was on shore, armed with a high-powered rifle. Weeds, suspecting nothing, ran toward the landing. His prayer of a few days earlier was the farthest thing from his mind. Lord, save our families, no matter what it costs. No matter what it costs. That's the story. Weeds was a faithful, unshackled listener, as Liller is today. She told us the story, and we join our prayers with hers, that his family and hers will come to receive Christ. And then we'll know his death at the hands of a serial killer has not been in vain. Weeds has gone to be with the Lord, who has promised a place for those who believe in him.
11: 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Thanks for listening, and may God bless you.

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0: have so much fun with that song. You really can't appreciate it until I throw out that air trumpet.
1: I know. You've seen the air guitar. You've seen the air drums, but I've not too many times you get the opportunity to do the air trumpet.
0: And to do it right, you do got to get your Chiefs.
1: You do if have you're going to do air trumpet,
0: the cheeks have got to be out there like a la Louis Armstrong. We're just warming up. Can you believe we're just getting started? That's Perry's helping us to do it this morning. I got a verse to start our day. Should we do that?
1: Yes.
0: Colossians chapter 3, verse 12 says, "Put on then as God's chosen ones, holy and beloved, compassionate hearts, kindness, humility, meekness, and patience." Now, anytime there's a list, there's usually, well, if there's any more than three, Dave needs work on at least two. And so when I look at compassionate hearts, sometimes I'm kind of like, just pick it up. But that's not very compassionate. Compassionate heart, kindness, humility, which I probably am very good at, is humility.
1: I'm so good at this.
0: I'm really good at humility. Meekness and patience. Somewhere in that list, probably some area we could probably do a little more cleaning behind the ears if we're just honest with ourselves and with the Lord. We may as well be. He knows anyway. I just think that's a great encouragement. Right out of the gate today, which one do you need to work on personally? I'll just leave that up to you. That compassionate heart, that kindness, humility, meekness, or patience. Let's go to work.
2: A siren is more than a command for you to pull over. It's a cry for help and an invitation for you to take an extra 10 seconds and pray. There's someone who needs your love in the back of that ambulance.
3: So pray with us at Rick's Automotive every time you hear a siren. KWSC.
4: Your Sound of Foam forecast, a fairly good chance of rain and thunderstorms today and tomorrow with that stationary front nearby and a lot of warm and humid air moving into our area. 88 for the high today and it will be pretty humid. Overnight, we're down around 70 with some clouds and then we'll start off with a mix of sunshine and clouds on Thursday. Mid-80s on the high and another good chance of afternoon showers and thunderstorms. I'm meteorologist Steve Hamilton.

Thank you for shining and rising with us this morning as we are in the midweek. We know this. We know that God is with us. He is in the details. Yep. He is walking with us in this day. So, Father God, we are thankful that you are walking beside us in every season. And when our path feels uncertain, Lord, remind us that your wisdom never fails, that your love never changes. Help us, Lord, to trust that, to trust your direction with a willing heart and obedient spirit. Let our faith remain steadfast and our hope remain alive, Lord, and that our joy is rooted in you, in your presence throughout this day. In Jesus' name we pray, amen.

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0: sweet harmony there. I love that. Sunday Drive with Taranda Green assisting.
1: Speaking of Sundays, so I grew up in one of those small town churches, one of those country community churches.
0: Where people knew each other in church.
1: Yes. Mm-hmm. And when there was an event, you had your fingers crossed, like, oh, I hope Miss Martha Jean brings her chicken and dumplings. And then I hope, Bonita brings her green beans with the bacon.
0: Right.
1: And then I know my mom made pies. She makes an awesome coconut and then an awesome chocolate pie. Like, that skill skips a generation, but she can do it.
0: In this case, anyway. Is that what you're saying?
1: But it just, you know, it took everyone doing their part to show up. Right. And you would look forward to different things about the event. You know, you'd have this great night of music and a great night of food. And I was thinking about that the other night with our concert at First Baptist Church.
0: Okay.
1: Because people showed up. They didn't necessarily bring casseroles. But Miss Marilyn on our Hope Squad, she just showed up with her kind heart. And she was in the green room serving. She made sure all the sandwiches were laid out and the drinks were cold.
0: Great spirit of hospitality.
1: Exactly. Mm-hmm. And then we had other Hope Squad members that

helped, like Miss Melissa helped set up the banners and people taking tickets and all of that. And what they bring to an event is just kindness. It's just love kind that. Community. Our Hope Squad is made up of precious people. And we love seeing them at every event. And you have an opportunity to learn more about our Hope Squad, to find out how you can connect. Maybe it's at an event. Maybe it's volunteering in the office. Maybe it's helping with a big mailer. But it's if you remember growing up in a community church where everybody came together and brought their gift and their skill. That's what our Hope Squad really is. And you can learn more about that at kwfc.org.

0: In the news on this Wednesday, Springfield Police will soon be equipped with a new generation of body-worn cameras after City Council approved a $5.3 million funding package. The 10-year agreement includes new body cams, in-car cameras, cloud storage, video management, and AI-assisted reporting. That still requires an officer to read it and review it before submission. The department says the long-term contract will save about $3.7 million compared to renewing shorter agreements. Initial funding will come from vacant salary savings and federal forfeiture money. The Springfield City Council, meanwhile, has taken the first step toward approving $32 million in industrial development bonds for a new Andy's Frozen Custard headquarters. That project would build a new campus on East Division Street while keeping the company based in Springfield. The development will retain 54 jobs, create about 16 more with average salaries of $95,000 a year, and use payments in lieu of taxes during a 25-year agreement. A final council vote is scheduled for that on July 27th. State Water Patrol crews are still conducting daily surface searches along the James River, expanding farther downstream with help from riverfront property owners for 40-year-old Taylor Stani. She is the mom who went missing 1 month ago after a tragic accident at Lake Springfield Dam. She and her three daughters went over the dam and got swept away in the water. Stani and her three daughters went over. One of them survived. Two of them were killed. That happened on June 14th as they had been floating and kayaking. There's a look at news. I'm Sarah Forhetz.
1: A siren is more than a command for you to pull over. It's a cry for help and an invitation for you to take an extra 10 seconds and pray. There's someone who needs your love in the back of that ambulance.
2: So pray with us at Rick's Automotive every time you hear a siren.

0: faith every day has a purpose and is foundational to this country.
1: Maranatha Village is a 55-plus retirement village where neighbors love God and community.
0: Maranatha proudly supports the tradition of the national anthem on KWFC.

0: And Harmony on the sound of home. You are shining and rising with Dave and Rebecca on this beautiful hump day.
1: I learned two things yesterday. I'm sure I learned more, but these two jump out at me, and I think it's kind of timely that right now they, as in the Olympic Committee, are taking applications, volunteer applications for the 2028.
0: I can't just sign up to do the long jump. I'll do the long jump.
1: That ship has sailed, friend. But volunteer applications for 2028. The Olympics that are going to be in Los Angeles. They're going to need tons of help, right? Everything from ushers to people who help pick up trash to...
0: This amazes me that they're willing to fly me out there to help pick up the trash.
1: But here's the second thing I learned. There are events taking place all over the country. And when you think about
0: that... Oh, the prelims?
1: Yeah. Oh. Well, and then, even when there are like the Winter Olympics in a certain country, they'll have a side... at maybe a better mountain. Do you know what I'm saying?
0: Okay.
1: And so if you think back to some of the coverage you've seen on the Olympics, it's not necessarily all right there.
0: Oh, it's all over.
1: Yeah, they might spread it out and do cross country over here and that.
0: Oh, all over the place. Yeah,
1: because there are even volunteer opportunities in Oklahoma, which I think we can get to Oklahoma.
0: I can get there faster than L.A.
1: Yes.
0: So, that is, I have never until this thought about, and I can totally appreciate, because you were bragging about our Hope Squad members just a little bit ago. The people it takes to make something like an Olympic competition, even just the one track and fields location, how many people behind the scenes, like you say, to pick up the trash or to carry this over here, make sure this is where it's supposed to be, and the massive volunteer effort to make it happen. And then... it makes sense, get ahead of it so they can practice at some of these other events to know what they're doing. They're just showing up at the Olympics.
1: Right, because you also, you have to pass that background check, which I feel like you would probably pass if you wanted to volunteer.
0: I think I could do that. So where do we go for that? Any idea?
1: Is it you can go to OlympicsLA2028.org.
0: OlympicsLA. 2028.org.
1: Yes.
0: Be a volunteer for the... How cool would that be?
1: You'd at least get a t-shirt.

I'm better than the one who bowed their knees then went astray. Well, the fact is I know me and who I am.

0: Dave is making fun of me because I forgot my glasses this morning. Do not be alarmed. I can drive without them.
1: It is the funniest thing, though, because you do want to see the computer screens. And
0: yes.
1: For where we sit in the morning, we're on the opposite side of a console. So she has a screen. Rebecca's got a screen. She can follow along at home.
0: I can see the colors. I can see when it's time to talk. I just can't see the little words.
1: Finer print.
0: That have the names of the songs.
1: The Martins. So she has got optical challenges happening this morning, which will impress you all the more when she just does this completely professional delivery of her responsibilities, but sans the glasses. Yesterday, I got to go to the Faith and Business here in Springfield, which is something every Christian business owner
0: ought to
1: look into when you can just get there. Second Tuesday of every month, White River Conference Room, free breakfast. And it's great breakfast. Mm-hmm. But the encouragement, the fellowship, the connections, it's just totally worth my while. Yesterday, Tim Garrison, can't remember the exact title, but he's like a leading prosecutor influence in our, and not just Springfield, but beyond, not just the county, a heavy, heavy influence in law enforcement. Born out of a heartbreaking story, testimony, where he witnessed his mom being shot in their car. She had, they were traveling. I think they were traveling to Indiana, somewhere just into Illinois. All of a sudden, bam, their tire goes out on the highway. She pulls over to the side of the road, and then the car right behind them pulls over in front of them, immediately in front of them. Two guys get out. One has a gun in his hand. So now we didn't just have a blowout. That tire was shot out.
0: What?
1: And this is going to be an abduction situation. Long story short, he's a young boy. He and I think sibling, I want to say it was a sister, sibling, maybe 18 months old, sitting next to him.
0: What?
1: Watch as this guy holds a gun up to his mom's head at the car window. And is going to shoot her. If mom hadn't hit the gas and pulled out to just get away, probably would have been a fatal thing. As it was, she was still injured. The bullet did go into her arm, and it was a traumatic thing. Out of it was born an amazing message on how much our society is leaning on, resting on, depending on justice.
0: Justice, law, yeah.
1: And that was born in his heart. A love for, a recognition of justice. If we lived in an unjust society, it's no hold bars. Well, you can't begin a business. You can't begin any kind of a family structure, education. It all leans on justice. There's got to be a fairness. There's got to be responsibility, accountability. It was born in this guy's heart, who's now a leader in that whole field.
0: Wow.
1: Was born from that incident. So, Tim, you really encouraged me. A light on justice. I hadn't really, truth, justice, the American way. How absolutely vital, important it is that we have a good justice system we can count on, rely on, and trust. A lot of trust in justice. And so I couldn't begin to retell how eloquently he did spell that out for us yesterday. So, Tim, thank you for sowing into us, for encouraging us, not just in your role of that, but all of us in that role of justice in a culture and how it makes it livable. So I enjoyed that. Got to sit with some precious people, Lynn and Janet, with formerly a family pharmacy. Just mm-hmm. very, very, very thankful to get to visit with them. It was a great morning. Hope that you come out to Faith in Business. That's my testimony yesterday.
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0: Does it seem like a month ago we chatted with Scott of Westward Road?
1: Friday was such a whirlwind. Yes. But how great of a guy was he? And he played our little game and he entertained us.
0: And did good.
1: Their family, their whole story of how they travel in their bus and they're homeschooling their two youngest kids.
0: And seem to enjoy it.
1: Yes. If you are not following their journey on Instagram, you are missing out. They are precious, precious people.
0: Westward Road.
1: Mm-hmm.
0: That's nice.
1: I'm going to transition a little bit and talk about the power of prayer. Jeremiah chapter 33 says, "Call to me and I will answer you and tell you great and unsearchable things you do not know." So we think about prayer here of, oh, okay, it's got to be this perfect prayer and I need to have this conversation with the Lord and I need to be super, super formal. That's not how we are called to pray. We are called to pray because we don't have the perfect words. That is why we pray. We're bringing our heart to God. So whether your prayer is filled with joy or questions or tears, He hears you. He hears every one of those prayers. And prayer may not always change that circumstance right away, but it changes you. And I love the thought of that. It may not change that circumstance right away, but it is going to bring you peace. It is going to bring you closer to the Lord. It strengthens your faith. It brings peace to your heart. And it reminds you that God is always near, even when you don't know what He's doing. There's so much power in prayer. Do not worry about having the perfect words. Just go to your Father with your whole heart.
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4: Your Sound of Foam forecast, a fairly good chance of rain and thunderstorms today and tomorrow with that stationary front nearby and a lot of warm and humid air moving into our area. 88 for the high today and it will be pretty humid. Overnight, we're down around 70 with some clouds and then we'll start off with a mix of sunshine and clouds on Thursday. Mid-80s on the high and another good chance of afternoon showers and thunderstorms. I'm meteorologist Steve Hamilton.

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0: Have you been eating your veggies, mainly your lettuce lately?
1: Well, I used to. I wanted to until recently. Are we going to talk about that?
0: We have to talk about it.
1: Can we do it tastefully? Because the subject matter is kind of not tasteful.
0: Right? We can do this. Okay. We can do this.

0: All right, so we're going to talk about cyclosporiasis. I think I pronounced it right. Cyclosporiasis.
1: I don't want this.
0: It's very close. No, you don't want cyclosporiasis. It's a nasty bug that's all over the place. It's not just like just one region. It's everywhere.
1: 37 states. It has been 34 states, okay, and infected nearly 7,000 people, according to the CDC.
0: And which of the 350 million of us doesn't sound like a lot, but
1: right.
0: But the symptoms.
1: The symptoms.
0: Nobody want this.
1: It is the Kickstarter for your 2026 summer diet.
0: Well, you probably will lose weight if you get a case of it. And as I'm understanding, it's in lettuce mostly.
1: It's in our produce, especially they're saying things that Americans do not typically wash at home. Okay. If you buy bagged salad.
0: Yeah. Right.
1: Most people don't wash that.
0: It's already
1: at home.
0: Chopped and mixed, yeah. Whatever those things.
1: So there's a lot of opportunity for something to have been contaminated because it's been washed and chopped somewhere else and then bagged, which makes sense.
0: But you would think, as we do, we open that bag, pour it in the bowl and eat.
1: That's right, because it's supposedly healthy.
0: It's ready to go.
1: It's ready to go healthy.
0: But not necessarily so. You could get cyclosporiasis.
1: Well, the other complication to this is that this little parasite can live in your tummy for a couple

0: weeks. And so, you know, if you're experiencing these terrible symptoms, you're not just thinking, what I ate yesterday. You're going to have to track back a couple weeks.
1: Are you going to just leave it there? Are you going to tell us these horrible symptoms or things? What's the result of getting cyclosporiasis?
0: It's spending a lot of extra time in your bathroom.
1: Okay. Explosively so is my understanding. So it really is, and it could be, I guess in some people's situations, could be dangerous, you know, and dehydrate if you're already kind of wrestling with dehydration, you know, having
0: right,
1: that.
0: It could be.
1: Yeah. So it's that D word that we, you know.
0: And I think my favorite thing I have seen is that our friends at Taco Bell have said, now we know, and all of y'all ate here. This is not all of our fault.
1: Are they owning some of it? Have some people eaten at Taco Bell?
0: They have actually cut off lettuce. There's some Taco Bells throughout the nation have said, okay, well, we're going to omit lettuce.
1: For a while. They'll get this cleaned up. Wow. Okay. So you've been hearing about it. I mean, I heard, and then when you brought it in this morning, you want to talk about it. I thought, well, that's probably something we ought to be aware of. And the fact that it could be in you for a couple of weeks before you know it. Mm-hmm. That's the thing to kind of be considering.
0: Grill your veggies. Grill your veggies.
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0: That's the Bible Tones on the sound of home. You couldn't hear Lori in there because it's a bunch of dudes singing, but the Bible Tones, just a manly, you know, man's man quartet there. Lori, however, had as much a voice in that song as if she was singing with them in the studio because she supports KWFC, who then, ergo, plays the song and blesses many. I probably put the ergo in the wrong place there, but Lori, very much in the right place as a More Than Music Mission partner. Lori, you did it. You pushed the button. You sang the tenor line. It's all the things that you get to do because of your support of KWFC. I can't tell you how grateful we are for you. We do.
1: Yep.
0: You can't. Rebecca and I feel like you feel like you're sitting in here with us doing the show because we couldn't do it without you. Now, you think I'm being a little melodramatic about it, but it is absolutely true. As community-supported radio, the sound of home needs friends like you, Lori. We're glad that you're in our camp and singing along with us, playing along with us, punching the buttons. Thank you, Lori.

0: In the news on this Wednesday, Springfield City Council has unanimously repealed the rezoning for the proposed apartment project at Walnut Lawn and Maryland Avenue, avoiding a public vote. The action returns that property to its previous zoning after neighbors successfully gathered enough signatures for a referendum. The developer now plans a new project, which is smaller, with about 160 two-story apartments. Residents say they'll continue to watch the project as it moves through the city's review process. Springfield Public Schools is getting ready for its annual Back to School Bash, July 25th at the Springfield Expo Center. That free event features 4,000 backpacks filled with school supplies, free socks, physicals, community resources, and a box of groceries provided by Convoy of Hope. About 6,000 people are expected to attend. The first day of school for SPS students is August 25th. There's a look at news. I'm Sarah Forhetz.
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3: Ozarks Weather.
4: First sound of foam forecast, some clouds and showers and thunderstorms around our area today. A stationary front is off to the south, and we also have a lot of warm and humid air coming in from the Gulf Coast states. 88 for the afternoon high today and pretty humid. Overnight, just some clouds. We're down around 70. A pretty good chance of showers and thunderstorms again on Thursday. Warm and humid. Our afternoon high in the mid-80s. Few lingering showers Friday. I'm meteorologist Steve Hamilton.

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0: That's the Browns. Better days ahead. Now, don't forget summer, because I know you want to talk fall. Don't forget summer, y'all. We still have a couple months of it left.
1: We do. And if you still have your red, white, and blue up, that is totally fine. We are still celebrating America 250.
0: I'm telling you, I really feel this is the craziest recognition of an early fall anticipation, because it's all been America 250. And maybe we're celebrated out because of all the things we have seen, all the 250 push.
1: Yes.
0: But I sense that people are really, really pulling for fall to get here early.
1: Well, here's what happened to us. We were in Walgreens, of all places, and my youngest, Violet, was checking out all the World Cup swag that Walgreens had. They had a ton of jerseys, and the World Cup is still happening. But I guess since America is out, they discounted all the jerseys. And so she got one for 75% off. So she wore it yesterday. Yes.
0: Like America jerseys or what?
1: Yes,
0: which one?
1: Hers is a child size, but it's a little soccer jersey and it says USA, has the year on it. And so Walgreens, noticing that we are out of the World Cup, is like, go ahead and we got to move the merch. Yes, we got to move it.
0: Right. Yeah. It would be full price and maybe add some if we're still in it.
1: Right.
0: I didn't know you did your holiday shopping at Walgreens. That's
1: well,
0: incredible.
1: We've been in Walgreens a couple times the last few days, but not for that thing we were talking about earlier. Okay. Just for normal things. But there is actually a list of how we are supposed to decorate starting in early September.
0: A list of
1: how to honor fall appropriately.
0: Please educate. I was unaware of a list.
1: So early September is general autumn decor, like changing your pillows or your cozy throws to those deeper colors. Okay. Then mid to late September, you can bring in the pumpkins, the gourds, and the corn stalks. Early October, if you want to add any spider webs or the black and the orange.
0: Gotcha.
1: And then November, you go back to a harvest theme.
0: Oh.
1: That is the official etiquette of how to decorate for fall per the internet.
0: Thank God for you. I didn't know. I would have just blissfully been ignorant in my whole unveiling of autumn celebration without the list.

0: If you have been following, he is the former Nebraska senator. His story is it's Ben Sasse. If you have followed his cancer journey, he made it public at the end of 2025 that he had stage 4 pancreatic cancer, which unfortunately you don't typically get too many weeks or months.
1: Victory stories with that.
0: But he's had several interviews. He has shared his faith. He has shared his conservative values. He has gone on every platform that he can to say, you know, God is good. And if he needs to experience this unfortunate diagnosis by helping with cancer research, he was willing to do so. And there was a interview released yesterday that he has 80% less cancer in his body.
1: Oh, wow.
0: His blood work is completely different. It could be that, you know, his commitment to doing a clinical trial is really going to help with cancer research in the future.
1: Well, how encouraging for anybody going through a fight similar. I got to pray with a friend yesterday that their situation, an injury to their back, not yet able to walk, but gaining ground. I would hope that this kind of a story might encourage them to keep fighting, give life the chance, and give God the chance to work through the circumstance you don't know. And to Ben's testimony, you know, he sees greater goods out of this. Why me? We could be mad at God, say, why me? And then he's turning it around to the blessing that he can be to many if he just perseveres and fights.
0: Exactly.
1: And so, how encouraging. Ben Sasse, former, so he resigned or he stepped aside because of this illness, right?
0: Right. He stepped aside at the end of last year, but I would dare say he's had more of an impact this year with how he's spoken about family and looking at what he was told could be the end of his life. And but what they are learning about this disease is encouraging. And so we're thankful that he is willing to share his experience. And like you said, give some hope to the many.
1: Let me give you a phone number to call in case you're there in the teeth of it. You just want to talk to somebody about it. This is the day you need some encouragement. I hope that story encouraged you. And if you need to talk with somebody, pray with somebody, that phone number is 877-800-PRAY. Pray.
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0: Yesterday was a big busy day for Dave. I started my morning off doing the show with you. Jumped over to the Faith and Business Breakfast here in Springfield.
1: Okay.
0: Jumped down to Branson to be a part of the governor's State of the State address there. And the rah-rah for tourism in Branson. Big old chamber event and turnout. It was, in fact, I think they said it was a record-breaking crowd for such a thing.
1: What were two takeaways that you learned from the rah-rahness of tourism?
0: How important it is to the state of Missouri. I mean, don't discount. You know, we want people to come visit. And, of course, the Ozarks, Branson especially, a big, you know, millions of people come there. So that's important. People that live around this area, I mean, lift up that industry, support and help. You know, don't brush it off like, it's just Branson. It's just, no, it's important. It's pretty important. That and the fellowship of the people that all have a stake in it. You know, we got to meet some very precious souls that make Branson happen. You know, our friends at Silver Dollar City, just top drawer. Got to see the governor. I wasn't close enough, and I wasn't going to rush the stage to shake his hand. But
1: thank you for not rushing the stage towards the governor.
0: So I got to see the governor of the state of Missouri and his remarks to all of what we just said, and met a lot of precious friends down in Branson that know us and love us, and it's mutual. I just say that. It was just a full day, and I was thankful for each of the things. It was a busy day, like, because there's still things we do here that's got to come back and do. The chores, chores still need to be done. You got to put up the hay, all the stuff, the chores. But I got out of the Faith and Business Breakfast yesterday morning, and had a mystery note. Didn't see it until I was already headed back to the station. I didn't see the little torn off piece of the envelope that just simply said, "Hi, Dave." They saw me pull in. Of course, it's the KWFC vehicle, so it's highly marked, but probably saw me get out. "Hi, Dave. Guess who?"
1: Well,
0: and that was all it was.
1: That's it?
0: Just guess who?
1: Could you tell by the handwriting?
0: Nope. I'm just going to take a guess that it was Bob.
2: 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If you see someone in uniform today, thank them for that promise they've already made to show up for you.
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4: Your Sound of Foam forecast, a fairly good chance of rain and thunderstorms today and tomorrow with that stationary front nearby and a lot of warm and humid air moving into our area. 88 for the high today, and it will be pretty humid. Overnight, we're down around 70 with some clouds, and then we'll start off with a mix of sunshine and clouds on Thursday. Mid-80s on the high, and another good chance of afternoon showers and thunderstorms. I'm meteorologist Steve Hamilton.

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0: Bring your sunscreen. That's all I'm going to say for the pastors participating.
1: And a hat.
0: Maybe, and probably need to make sure we have plenty of water out there.
1: Yes.
0: 98 degrees, the forecasted high on Monday, and you're asking, what's that matter? Well, we're going to be out there sweating with the pastors. I don't know if anybody thinks of their work being hot and hard, but that's going to be the day. So pastors that are coming, just prepare, mm-hmm. hydrate. Don't wait till Monday, start sipping on some water. We are looking forward to the day. It's summer and it's always warm. It is the Pastors Masters annual gathering. Thanks to our friends at Associated Theatrical Contractors for helping make the day happen. We're going to enjoy food from Colton's.
1: Yes.
0: We're going to have breakfast together and some fun golf. I didn't say good golf, just some fun golf. But forecast right now says it will be hot. We're thankful for that. It's easier to play. You can play through the heat. Just take your time. Better than you can a thunderstorm. And right now they're not forecasting that. So, Pastor, we are looking forward to hanging out with you on Monday at Millwood.

0: Down East boys on the Sound of Home. It's time to shine and rise with Dave and Rebecca. We read this verse earlier, and I'm always like, okay, every time I read the list of things, you know, the fruit of the Spirit, those kinds, just the lists in the scripture, the Beatitudes, the commandments, all whatever lists, since none of us is a perfect 10 in any one category, I was kind of like trying to gravitate. I feel like the Lord speaking to me, okay, Dave, which one could you kind of like focus on today? When we got to Colossians 3:12, it says, put on then as God's chosen ones, holy and beloved, compassionate hearts. You and I have had some fun conversations off the air about some of the nonsensical things. And I mean nonsensical things that
1: they
0: surround us.
1: That compassionate heart.
0: It does mine. So this morning, because I'm kind of like just want to, anyway, kindness. How much did kindness cost you to be kind? Was it, I mean, how much money did you have to pull out of your pocket to be kind? I'm not saying giving to a charity. I'm just saying just to be kind. Just be kind in the moment. Humility. That's a genuine. It's not putting yourself down. It's just recognizing who or what you are when you stand next to an all perfect, beautiful, flawless God. That spirit of humility. You know your place. That's what humility is. Meekness. You know, there's only a couple of people in the Bible that were called meek. Jesus and Moses. And when you think of those people, and then patience, I don't want to speak about patience because I'm still working on that one pretty good. But to meekness, and I'm not really like, I'm meek. These two people that we just, that are only, the only two mentioned as being meek, Jesus and Moses. When you hear the word meek, you're tempted to think, they're just to kind of go with the flow.
1: Pushover.
0: Their pushover, yeah, is exactly, you know, blessed are the meek. For what? What's the promise of the meek in the Beatitudes? They're going to inherit the world. They're going to inherit the earth. Mm. So a lot of people kind of like, well, you just put up with it now. Get pushed around and shoved around by the world. And one day it's all going to be yours. Not when you think of Moses and Jesus. Jesus was not a pushover. Moses was not a pushover. But they had the power under control. Mm-hmm. That's what meekness is. It's kind of described as a fever, bringing a fever under control, controlling a horse with the bit. Mm-hmm. Now, you're a horse person, powerful animal, mm-hmm, can be high-spirited. Something happens when the rider knows how to pull on those reins. They're not always yanking on them. They're not, right, you know, just strong. They just know how to work the reins to control an animal much more powerful, especially your daughter, mm-hmm, little bitty thing, controls that 900-pound animal.
1: Mm-hmm. With just a little bit of body movement, just a little bit of touch here and there.
0: That is the illustrative of meek, power under control. Meekness is kind of like knowing the answer but not having to jam it down somebody's throat. Mm-hmm. You know, just exercising meekness.

0: authority, but not having to flaunt it. Challenge you to look into meekness today. It's just one of the things from Colossians 3:12 that we looked at. So I told you, when I see the list, I kind of, which one can Dave kind of work on today? Because Dave needs work on all of them. But this one, meekness challenges me, because I want to be like the Lord. Mm-hmm. Wouldn't mind being a little bit like Moses, a little bit that way, you know, but of course, like the Lord. Meekness, check it out and pursue.
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0: we are shining and rising this morning. And this gave me the giggles because, you know, you see different little inventions and you think, what a time to be alive. Yes. I didn't even know I needed that until I saw an advertisement for
1: it. What do you need now?
0: I don't even crochet, but I kind of want these glow-in-the-dark crochet needles.
1: Oh, no.
0: How awesome. If you want to crochet as your husband is maybe driving on that last leg of a vacation, you can do that without turning the light on. You can just, they're glow-in-the-dark. If you are having trouble sleeping and you don't want to disturb anybody by turning a light on, you can just crochet in the dark. They come in multiple colors. All the neons, they're only like $13-14 on Amazon.
1: But can you see the what you're doing?
0: Oh, I have no idea. I can't even crochet. But
1: glow in the dark.
0: It's almost as if a Star Wars fan and a Yeehaw Meemaw had a baby.

0: on this Wednesday, Springfield Police will soon be equipped with a new generation of body-worn cameras after City Council approved a $5.3 million funding package. The 10-year agreement includes new body cams, in-car cameras, cloud storage, video management, and AI-assisted reporting. That still requires an officer to read it and review it before submission. The department says the long-term contract will save about $3.7 million compared to renewing shorter agreements. Initial funding will come from vacant salary savings and federal forfeiture money. The Springfield City Council, meanwhile, has taken the first step toward approving $32 million in industrial development bonds for a new Andy's Frozen Custard headquarters. That project would build a new campus on East Division Street while keeping the company based in Springfield. The development will retain 54 jobs, create about 16 more with average salaries of $95,000 a year, and use payments in lieu of taxes during a 25-year agreement. A final council vote is scheduled for that on July 27th. State Water Patrol crews are still conducting daily surface searches along the James River, expanding farther downstream with help from riverfront property owners for 40-year-old Taylor Stani. She is the mom who went missing 1 month ago after a tragic accident at Lake Springfield Dam. She and her three daughters went over the dam and got swept away in the water. Stani and her three daughters went over. One of them survived. Two of them were killed. That happened on June 14th as they had been floating and kayaking. There's Look at News. I'm Sarah Forhetz.
1: An officer's badge is more than a statement of authority. It's a promise they've made to step in front of harm and save your life.
2: If you see someone in uniform today, join us at Rick's Automotive and thank them for that promise they've already made to show up for you.
3: Sound of phone forecast, some clouds and showers and thunderstorms around our area today. A stationary front is off to the south, and we also have a lot of warm and humid air coming in from the Gulf Coast states. 88 for the afternoon high today and pretty humid. Overnight, just some clouds. We're down around 70. A pretty good chance of showers and thunderstorms again on Thursday. Warm and humid. Our afternoon high in the mid-80s. Few lingering showers Friday. I'm meteorologist Steve Hamilton.

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0: that song has been brought to you by Bruce and Willard.
1: Thank you, Bruce.
0: Bruce is a More Than Music mission partner and is supporting the mission here at KWFC. I'm not sure how Bruce gives. I don't know if he made a donation that, you know, honored the year, or if he gives the $30 a month. But yep. I know that he is a More Than Music mission partner, and we couldn't do it without yep. Bruce. So we're going to dedicate that last song there to him, because he is a part of the mission of KWFC.

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1: My
0: That's
1: Violet,
0: a great name.
1: It is. Grace. My Violet Grace and I. We made a little journey out to Willard yesterday. That is where our horse lives.
0: Did you go out to the barn?
1: We went to the barn. We had an appointment there with a physical therapist that checks on horses.
0: Okay.
1: And this is fascinating to me because, just the way God created our bodies, the way that even animals work, okay?
0: Right. The body, he created them too, right?
1: Right.
0: Yeah, right.
1: The body keeps the score. That's a book. If you're ever looking for a way to fall asleep, you want to listen to an audiobook. The body keeps the score. I learned a lot from it, but this physical therapist reminded me that, for top performance of an animal, and we know this with humans too, you can, look back at whatever this muscle has gone through, this trauma that this muscle has gone through, and how it might compensate for a different spot on the body.
0: Right.
1: Okay.
0: Right.
1: Fun fact, horses and animals, they can't talk to you and tell you their whole history. Okay. Right. But we do know that our horse Chip puts a lot of weight on his front legs, and he doesn't like to put as much weight as he should on his back right leg.
0: Because?
1: Because at some point in his life before we got him, he had either a run-in with a fence. Horses are really good at injuring themselves, okay?
0: Okay.
1: They just are.
0: They find a way.
1: For it. Yeah. And so he won't distribute his weight equally.
0: Interesting.
1: And so you can tell when he's making like a walk to a trot transition. And so our physical therapist lady, she does this for a lot of horses, which would be one of the coolest jobs, right? So she's basically just starting from the jaw all the way down through, goes to the back of his, where his hips are, and can tell where he's storing tension and where he needs to distribute his weight, giving Violet examples of maybe where to comb and brush to help that muscle tension. And the whole time that this physical therapist is working on Chip, when he's just like us, you know, when someone hits a certain knot in your back and you lean into it,
0: a little sensitive.
1: Yep. And so he'd kind of move around, and then there were some places where his eyes would just kind of close, like, yes, ma'am, that's exactly the area I'm holding tension. And the whole thing's fascinating. And so my mind is running, thinking,
0: wow,
1: how many professionals are working on these horses that you see competing at high levels just to keep their weight distributed, just to keep them at top performance. It is amazing to me. It is amazing to me what we can learn just by having a conversation, you know, showing up and asking questions of, well, how did you learn this? How did you get into this? Like, I've never, ever grew up with horses, but never thought about, you know, trying to keep their right performance like this.
0: I'm impressed. What's resting on me is that humans aren't the only thing that are fearfully and wonderfully made.
1: Right, right. Anyway, it's so interesting what our bodies can do, the way that God designed us, and that, you know, and that we just have this pleasure with other stuff that he created as well.
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0: I did not know these ladies were a thing till you brought it up to me this morning.
1: Yes.
0: About the ladies of Arlington.
1: We have found so many interesting stories on the America 250 website and social media pages. And recently they highlighted the ladies of Arlington, or the Arlington ladies. And since the 40s, these women, this group, they've all had some sort of connection to, maybe they were a military spouse or someone in their family was in the military. But they make sure that every military member that's buried at Arlington, that someone is there to pray at their funeral, to attend the funeral. They connect with families. They write notes to families. They present the flag sometimes. They are there on a volunteer basis. There are times that there are military escorts to help with them.
0: Right.
1: But they are just doing the Lord's work of comfort and being present. And did you know that on any given weekday, there are between 20 and 30 funerals at Arlington?
0: I was blown away at that number. I had never thought how many American servicemen and women are buried at just Arlington, not just the United States, but just at Arlington.
1: And then these volunteers are sometimes attending dozens of funerals a day.
0: A day.
1: Wow. I just think that's so interesting. I mean, the next trip you take, try to find out more, just to see like the opportunities we have to pray for these families, to connect with these families. I think that is a really, really interesting volunteer opportunity there.
0: And the lady, what's the proper?
1: The Arlington ladies.
0: Arlington ladies. Thank God for them.

0: doesn't happen every morning, but sometimes I feel like there's like a theme to what we've talked about.
1: Yeah.
0: And today it has, it's not lost on me that we've talked about the heart of the volunteer several times. We've talked about
1: right.
0: our Hope Squad members. We talked about the way that these women have given back at Arlington Cemetery
1: right.
0: and just the heart of doing the work and loving on people.
1: You are right. What a great catch, because we didn't set up the day for that, but sure enough has been a theme. Where would this world be without the volunteer effort? We got to get paid for everything we do. Can we not just be used of God to step into a moment and help without being compensated, so mm-hmm, to speak? Mm-hmm. Father, help us have that heart. That goes right to that compassionate heart that we've talked about a couple of times this morning. Things that we could just look at a need and be moved to help. And I pray that'd be our spirit today, that we would not be so programmed, we would not be so budgeted in our time. We have a to-do list that is inflexible, that if you need for us to step in to make a difference, that we would find the time to do that. Help us to be apt to follow your spirit in such cases today. Help us to be flexible today for your spirit leading, that we would hear that small voice and we be moved to action that could make a difference for somebody today, is our prayer in Jesus' name. Amen.

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It's the Sound of Home. I am Terrace. I'm glad you are well and wonderful this Wednesday. If you're not, let's just pretend. Someone's just thinking and changing our mindset makes it a better day than we thought. So let's choose our attitude, choose our interpretation of what the day is going to bring. Let's just already assume. Let's already just go with it's going to be good.

0: 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We have not made you pay for us to play great Southern gospel music. We have not overcharged at concerts. We have not put merchandise up online and charged $95 for a sweatshirt. This ministry is amazingly supported by individuals just like you. 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Much like a church has a budget and they operate out of tithes and offerings, this ministry operates by your generosity through your offerings as well. 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Summertime, sometimes we take a little bump. There's a little bit of hit to the budget, and understandably so. People face a lot of things in the summer. Kids break arms when they're playing, and parents sometimes, especially if you're teachers, you know, you opt not to take the salary during the summer, and sometimes people stop working so they can stay home with the kids. A host of reasons. People move away, people pass away, people vacation and overspend, and they've got to pull in the reins a little bit. So we understand life happens. But if you happen to be someone who loves this ministry and can find your way to be part of the giving family, you can check out all the details as you click on the button that says Give Now, either on your app or at KWFC.org. Just thanks for considering it.
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Karen Peck in New River. I am Terrace here at The Sound of Home. Shortly before we got married, right after college, I went to Korea for a summer. And it was such an eye-opening experience for me to see that people of other languages and other towns and other countries and other worlds, for me at the time, love the Lord. And when they worship, it's just as moving, even though I don't understand a word. And it also made me realize the enormity of our God, how he can hear all of us in all of our dialects and languages and time zones and all of the things. When we lift our praise to him, it is a sweet offering. But a lot of folks, especially those of us here in the US of A, tend to think that we are the inventor of Christianity, we are the saviors of the world, we are the global power, we are the best place to live, and people all over the world will contend with us on that. But as I was reading some answers from kids about Bible questions, and their answers are pretty hilarious, but this one may not just be the mindset of kids either, but somebody said, what is the message? The question posed to the child was, what is the message of the Old Testament? And Julia, she was 9 years old, she answered, before America was here, God had to take care of protecting freedom himself. And that was the bad news for the pharaohs and the evildoers. God bless America.

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0: Sound like something my boss would send me, or I don't understand why they're asking me to do this right now. This is something it can wait. If you hover over the email address, it may say, you know, your boss's name or his address. It may say chase.com for your credit card. It may say in the email that they send out to you something that looks legit. But if you hover with your mouse, if you just hold your mouse over that email address and look where it leads to, off to the right, you will see the actual email address that particular piece of spam or fraud was sent from. And most of the time, it's going to be somebody's name with a bunch of digits and numbers after it. And you'll realize, hey, Chase wouldn't say that. That wouldn't be their email. That's not right. Take a moment, take a beat, take a breath. Call the credit card, call your boss and say, hey, I got an email. I don't want to open this up until I can verify that it's from you. This doesn't look right.
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The Sound of Home. I am Terrace, talking a little bit about fraud today, how to spot it. They're getting really creative and it's really difficult. But most of the time, if you suspect something's fraudulent, a lot of times, even if we just take 60 seconds to look over an email that sounds, doesn't

The Sound of Home. It's Terrace. And we can change our attitude in the blink of an eye. We can choose to see the happy side of life. We can also choose to think bad things, to consider bad stuff. I mean, doom scrolling. That is, I guess that's probably going to be the word at the end of this year that people are going to say, please stop saying that. That's just overused. But I hear doom scrolling so very much. But as I got to thinking about it, I bet doom scroll meant a whole different thing back in the Middle Ages, right? Oh no, here comes the herald with the doom scroll.

0: The Sound of Home with Crossway. If it looks like love to me, especially if you're scrolling, it's probably AI. I mean, you see these cute little videos of these animals doing amazing things, and then you realize, wow, AI has gotten really good. Last time we were out with Deb, Mark and I were out with Deb and Dave. Deb said, I think that by law, there should be a watermark on everything that's created by AI. That way people aren't fooled. It can still be cute. It can just up there in the corner, you see this little registered trademark or this little watermark that says, don't fall for this. It's not real. That would, you'd probably still watch it. It's probably still be really cute. I mean, we watch cartoons as kids. Why not watch fake stuff now? But at least tell us before we're halfway through to realize, oh yeah, a bear's not going to open the door for the lady to walk into her house. It's just not going to happen.
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Brian Free and Assurance, the sound of home, the sound of Dave Taylor and Rebecca in the morning with Shine and Rise. I think it's about time that Dave gets recognized for what we already know, that he is the greatest Southern Gospel DJ on the planet. And we want to see him win the Singing News Southern Gospel DJ of the Year Award. The only way he's going to win that is if we vote for him. And the only way you can vote for him is if you are actually subscribing through the various ways that you can subscribe to the Singing News. So if you are not, just head on over to kwfc.org, find out how to be part of that. Just scroll down the first homepage. You can find how to be part of the Singing News family. And then go vote for Dave.

The Sound of Home. I am Tara. So I love watching Victorian movies. PBS does a fantastic job. Downton Abbey is one of my favorite series ever. We've actually watched it twice from beginning to end. I also like a little past Victorian time, certainly. It was the World War II. All Creatures Great and Small, which was once upon a time a book, and then it was a series several years ago. But a super clean, super fun. But I've watched a couple of those movies and young men trying to figure out if they want to marry a specific woman. And quite often the question is, well, how do you love one person well for their whole life? Don't you get tired of that same person day in and day out? But, you know, if you've been married, you realize that we're not the same people 5 years.

0: years, 10 years, 15 years down the road after you get married. An elderly gentleman was asked, how have you made your relationship work with grandma all these years? You're celebrating 60 years of marriage. How have you done that? He said, well, I haven't been married to the same woman. The woman I married at 20 was not the woman after she had her first child. And motherhood changed her. Hardships changed her. Time changed her. You know, at 40, she needed more than just romance. She needed support. And at 50, she needed partnership more than she needed passion. At 60, she needed my presence more than just my promises. He just said, I could complain that she wasn't the woman that I fell in love with, but I'm not the man she fell in love with either. We change. We desire each other in different ways. We love helping each other in different ways as well. And it's a constant change. What hasn't changed is the commitment.
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Man, I am so grateful that you join me, Terrace, at The Sound of Home in the middle of the day, in the middle of the week, in the middle of the month, in just a little bit past the middle of the year even. I'm so glad that you're here. I got Joseph Habedank queued up for us here with Ain't That the Truth. And I love the line in the chorus that says, I'm a weekday preacher and a bold believer. I may have that out of order. But may we be bold in the middle of this week, in the middle of this day, in the middle of this month.

0: Karen Beck and New River on The Sound of Home. I'm Terrace. There are a lot of times I want to know how it feels for somebody else. I see somebody doing a job that they're excellent at, but they don't seem like they're really enjoying it. And I think a lot of times when we get a job, when we come to something new, before we just jump into it, or maybe we've been doing it for a while, before we go to work that day, ask ourselves, why are we doing what we're doing? And, you know, if we have a good answer for that, that makes doing what we're doing a whole lot easier. I am much better at performing a job if somebody tells me why it has to work this way, whether it's something on the computer, whether it's a specific way to do something in an assembly line. Well, tell me why you want me to do it that way instead of the way that I've done it. Just tell me why. I want to know. I'm not trying to be a difficult or disobedient. I just need to know why. Sometimes knowing why we do something helps us keep doing that and realizing, well, it's for a host of reasons, you know, whether it's provision or whether it's you've got to carry on for somebody else. It's just a temporary thing. There's a whole host of reasons why or what we expect to get out of what we're doing. And when we do that, it's kind of like a groove. It's kind of like realizing, okay, this is my trajectory. This is the reason why. And I'm going to just stay where I am for now until this is a totally divergent path. It's obviously the one I'm supposed to take. But we can also look at this same old, and then it becomes a rut if we don't like what we're doing, if we've never figured out the whys or the why nots. You know, why shouldn't I be doing this? And once we have a reason why, once we can have some clarity on the conditions of our workplace or our motivation for what we do each day, it makes the picture a whole lot more clear. At least it does for me. Know which one you are, groove or rut, and then figure out why, and then just check in with yourself and think, well, I don't want to be here anymore. Then make the change. Nobody's going to do that for you.
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5: This is Max Lucado. What kind of person does unresolved guilt create? An anxious one, forever hiding, running, denying, pretending. As one man admitted, I was always living a lie for fear someone might see me for who I really was and think less of me. I hid behind my super spirituality, but this lie was exhausting and anxiety producing. Unresolved guilt will turn you into a miserable, weary, angry, fretful mess. In a psalm David wrote after his affair with Bathsheba, the king said, "When I refused to confess my sin, my body wasted away and I groaned all day long. Day and night, your hand of discipline was heavy on me. My strength evaporated like water in the summer heat." As Paul told Titus, God's grace is the fertile soil out of which courage sprouts. God's readiness to give and forgive is now public. Salvation is available for everyone.

air was light. 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

It's Terrace here at The Sound of Home. We've been talking a little bit about spotting fraud and making yourself uber aware of bad guys, cyber criminals particularly. They're going to send you an email or a phone call, and it's going to be urgent. I need you to do this right now for me, Granddad. I need you to come by the courthouse and pay this fine because there's a warrant for your arrest, but I saw your name and I recognize you as a friend of my neighbor, of my cousin. You know, and they are really smart. I've had some really smart friends. One's actually a police detective, and she was almost caught in one of these scam webs. They are going to make it seem so urgent that if you don't do this within the next, you know, minute or two or three or 20, and they get you up in a frenzy to where your brain gets so afraid that you don't even have time to, you know, really think about it. And so if something seems A, too good to be true, or super urgent, like you got to take care of this right now, otherwise something really bad's going to happen to somebody you love or yourself, that urgency there, the cyber criminals are expecting you to act on that rather than on just being rational and thinking, well, I don't think that's likely. But they don't want you to think. They just want you to act. So be extra careful. Take your time. Do the research. Ask the questions. Make the phone call if you have to.

0: Doug Anderson on The Sound of Home. My name is Terrace, and I still go home every day when I walk in from the garage and shut the door and hang my hand back on the hook and turn the corner into the main living area. I still say, hi, Mom, because for 20 years, she was going to respond. She'd been with us for 20 years living in our home, and it's quiet. If she responds, I'm going to freak out, absolutely, because she's been gone. She's been in heaven for about 6 weeks now. But I feel kind of silly doing that, but it's just something I've done, and I'm going to do it until I don't want to do it anymore. And I kind of feel like you have that great cloud of witnesses. Maybe she's checking me out every once in a while, making sure I'm doing okay. And Mom, I am. But I read something yesterday that just made perfect sense for me anyway. It's talking about loss of a loved one or loss of a relationship even, or a grieving. It says the brain does not register the end of love as a past event. It registers it as a present absence. Right? Isn't that just super clear? It's not just that my mom died, it's that she's not with me. I still have this present absence. I have this hole. I have this void, which is why missing somebody feels like something happening right now. That's why when you're picking out a card for your, I couldn't pick out a Father's Day card for my husband or my sons, who became fathers after my dad passed away, because I couldn't get what card for my dad. And sitting there reading Father's Day cards, I was missing my father. They were very understanding. It took me probably 3 or 4 years to get past that section of the greeting card, because my dad's absence was still so palpable. And yet it's a normal thing. The brain just registers the absence, not necessarily the grief. And that just makes so much sense to me. It makes me feel a little bit better as I walk into my house and talk to nobody.
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Hey, it's Tara here at The Sound of Home. That was The Hoppers with Yes, I Am. I tell you what, I really love kids. I love their point of view. I remember, gosh, this is going to really date my age me, when Bill Cosby would host a show. And even before him, I can't remember the guy's name. Just went right through my head. But he would host a show called Kids Say the Darndest Things. And they'd ask kids a question, and the kids would just fill in the blanks with whatever popped into their head. Well, I read several days ago an article about kids in Sunday school and questions that they were asked, and some of their answers were just precious. One little kid, his name was Ernie. The question was, what did the story of David and Goliath teach us? And he said, well, size doesn't matter as long as you have a fighting spirit and a few good rocks with you. I would say a few good friends, too. Thanks for joining me in the middle of the day here at The Sound of Home.

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I'm Terrace. My husband and son went away for a couple of days last weekend and enjoyed camping, went to a race, and they just had lots and lots and lots of time for good conversations, one of which was the Garden of Eden and creation and you know, how people believe in evolution, and some people believe in a Big Bang, and some people have a slow earth theory. And I believe that God created a mature earth, because if he creates man and woman in their image, creates man in the image of the triune God, and then he was able to name the animals and take a wife, he was a grown-up man. You know, he wasn't some infant. And then animals he named weren't little kittens and little cubs. They were animals that would later procreate. And you have to be mature to do all of that. So I believe that God created a mature earth with big trees, with everything that all grown up. And but my son was just mentioning that and how far we've come, that Adam was able to walk with the animals, to name them. There was no fear. There was no shame. There was no pecking order, if you will, in the Garden of Eden. And then we see how sin just steps in. And I mean, that was abundantly clear last weekend when we all saw that video of that 78-year-old guy. Maybe you didn't, but a guy in one of the national parks, I think it was Yellowstone, was very respectfully viewing a bison across the road, dirt bathing. I mean, of course, this is their territory. This is, we've encroached upon wildlife territory. And so they apparently the bison took offense at being watched while he was dirt bathing, and just stood up and just started charging these people. And this poor old guy, well, 78, not that old in my opinion, but he's running through the woods trying to get away from this bison. And eventually the bison caught up, got him, and tossed him like 6 or 7 feet in the air. And the guy came down, I mean, like a toy, just crashed to the ground, broke several bones. But here's the part I really like. The folks that came to his aid once the bison departed, and even in the ambulance, that said that he was just cracking jokes about it, even though he had several broken bones. I mean, I like people with a good attitude, but I think we need to remember we're no longer in Eden. When we go into these national parks, and when we go into the woods, and we go into the waters, that's their territory, not ours. We should pay them respect, and we should pay them some deference too. Let's just keep to ourselves and give them their space.

0: price was going higher, hands kept going up. I was sweating water, Jesus sweat his blood. When Satan slammed that gavel down, I was feeling glad, 'cause Jesus loved us more than all the money those men had. And the devil said,
1: $85 here, but a good $86.

0: 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Vote for Dave. I think this, I know this should be his year. I just hope it will be his year.
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8: 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Just do what you like.
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7: 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We're the Billy Graham Evangelistic Association.

0: making all of work time feel like lunchtime. Lunch not included, unfortunately, but you get the idea.
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The Sound of Home with Anthem Edition. My name is Terrace, and I stepped out of the office a couple of days ago, and I could smell the rain, and it still hadn't fallen yet. You could kind of see the sheet of rain coming from a, I don't know how many miles away it was, but I knew I had time to get in and out of the car to get to the dumpster and back into the office before it came. But isn't it cool that we live on a planet where you can smell the rain before it actually falls? Where you can look at a star that may have died several years ago, but it's taking so long because it's so far away, its light is still traveling toward us. We're dolphins. Now, this is the funny part that I don't quite understand. Who decided, we'll come back and talk about it. It takes too long to talk about. But I think it's pretty cool. We live where we live.

The Sound of Home. I am Tara. A few minutes ago, talking about how diverse our planet is and how wonderful it is. I read a couple of days ago that dolphins have names for each other. They call each other by name. And I'm trying to figure out, how did scientists figure this out? Did they spend that much time underwater when they heard like dolphin A make a specific sound, and there's a whole pod around them, a pod of dolphins, but only dolphin B responded to that specific sound? So I guess they figured

0: I don't know how to say this delicately. Somebody in the van releases their own personal fragrance, okay? And, you know, somebody driving the van is going to go, all right, who did it? And there's always one kid that is proud of releasing the gas. How do we know that's not what Dolphin A asked? All right, who did it? Ooh, me.
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The Sound of Home. I'm Terrace. I hope that we remember, and this is me right in the crowd with you, that we remember throughout the day, no matter what God has blessed us with a job, a vocation, a home, whatever we may particularly think we possess, that our highest calling is to be humble. I think if we can remember that, if we can put on that not badge of humility, because even that's bragging and not saying, you know, I'm one of the humblest, meekest people you know, but to truly live out our lives in recognition that we have nothing, we are nothing, we do nothing without the blessing and the guidance from God. Whether we believe in Him or not, God is the guiding source and force in this life. We should walk humbly.

The Sound of Home. I'm Terris. I think it's funny that language can be so diverse, and sometimes people will use 55 words to say one quick sentence, and some people will be so descriptive, and yet there are people, you know, somebody got credited for coming up with fireplace. Somebody with not much of an imagination.

0: The Sound of Home. I am Terrace. If you're looking for a back-to-school tax-free weekend shopping break, just type in your state and say, when is my state's tax-free weekend? Not every state does it. Only about 20 that I'm aware of recognize a weekend just before school where they suspend the state tax, which can be anywhere from 3 to 6%. In my area, it's only 4%, and you're still going to pay some city tax. And sometimes the city will waive the tax as well. You're just going to pay attention and ask the questions. There's virtually nothing you can ask your search engine through. I use Google, and it pulls everything, all the information I need right away. I know Florida does about 10 days. It might even be 2 weeks of tax-free. And Florida's just a hop and a skip from where I live. So a lot of times I'll go down there and take advantage of their sales as well. And you can even save money if you shop online, according to the state that you're having the item shipped to or where your account is based. But for the Missouri home base area for KWFC, for the state of Missouri, it's always the first weekend of August. So if you're planning on buying some school supplies, if you can wait a couple of weeks, it's a good thing to do.
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0: It's the friend you always wish you had with you at work. 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

that much about. 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

0: Well, I think it's pretty interesting that the House voted to lock the clock. No more vacillating to daylight saving time, back to the standard time. The vote was to keep us in daylight saving time. When my kids were little, I didn't like that. I liked them being home early. I liked it when it got dark early. But at the same time, as I've gotten older, and I know a lot of people are driving home, oh, that witching hour when you're driving over the hill first thing in the morning and the sun is so low, or going home about 5 o'clock and the sun is already setting, that's really tough. And I know it's a little difficult for kids getting up and going to school in the dark, but I mean, how many kids really walk to school or bike to school? Not a whole lot of them anymore. I know there's going to be some sacrifice on both sides of the equation there, but I'm just ready to do one or the other, because my husband is a buyer, seller, and fixer of watches, and he's got me probably 40. Well, I'm not the one who changes them every time it changes. There are sometimes I just don't wear a specific watch, and I'll put it on in the middle of the summer, and I haven't changed it since the winter, and I'll have to do that. But you know, I know. It's just such a tough life. But still, I'll be grateful if we just stick to one time and just make it a permanent thing.
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We can be blessed. We are blessed. I'm so blessed that you are part of this KWFC, the Sound of Home listening family. Our devotion today, I want to leave you with this blessing that God says in Jeremiah 33:3. What a blessing this is. Call to me and I will answer you and show you great and mighty things which you do not know. And so here's to being surprised today. Be blessed, my friend. We'll talk again tomorrow.

They both began life as children and spent their early years growing up. She was raised in the hills of Virginia. He was a city boy in southeast Alabama. They met, fell in love, blah, blah, blah. Now they get to spend time with you on the radio. Russ and Nancy, doing life together with you.

0: KFC, the sound of home. We are Russ and Nancy. When we give something to someone else, it causes joy in two different ways. The person receiving has that feeling of appreciation, and the one giving it away has that feeling of, wow, I've done something to make someone else smile. It is a great, you know, two-way street to give people a blessing. And then God's going to go, wow, look at that person being so giving, and they continually get a blessing from God. I love how God recognizes that when we give something away, he blesses that.
1: Well, I mean, there's that phrase, it's more blessed to give than receive.
0: Well, that's true. And I guess that's why we get a day that we can give something. I know every day we can give something away, but to actually say, okay, today is give something away day, whether it's cleaning out your closets, whether it's, taking that to a homeless shelter, or maybe doing a little bag of goodies.
1: Volunteering at the food bank.
0: True.
1: You know, that gives some time away.
0: And you can't look at just material things either. Your time and your talent, being a mentor to somebody else, that is an amazing gift for someone else.

0: The sound of home, that's Brian. Brian Free and Assurance, and there'll come a day.
1: You tried to say it all at once.
0: I did. It just kind of, my mouth just got in the way. There was an auction yesterday, and I know auctions happen a lot. We have a friend of ours that does auctions, and this one was for $50 million. This one article went for $50 million.
1: Yeah, Gus has a new home.
0: That just really blows my mind. Gus is the 12 and a half foot tall T-Rex skeleton that the auction house was selling. And they knew it was going to go for a lot. They thought about 20 or 30 million.
1: What would you do with a 12 and a half foot T-Rex skeleton? I mean, that can't be for home use. I mean, surely that's donated to a museum or something like that. And then how do you spend over $50 million for something and then donate it?
0: But do you think it was, I mean, I have not researched to see who bought it, but do you think that was buying it for a museum or as an artifact for others to look at? I mean,
1: I don't know.
0: I was looking here in the studio and I was asking Russ how tall the ceilings were. And we think these are about 10 feet tall. So we wouldn't be big enough to have Gus here. But, I mean, if you wanted to have him in your atrium when you walk in.
1: Well, I mean, chances are if you've got over $50 million to spend on a T-Rex, you got a decent size house or room or could build an acceptable area for.
0: I didn't look at it that way.
1: Yeah.

0: Sound of Home. Hey, we are Russ and Nancy playing with Legos. Oh, the memories that are there. I just think back to the first box of Legos. It wasn't a kit. There were no instructions. It was just three colors of blocks that were red, white, and blue in various sizes. And I wanted to build a rocket. And I built a three-stage rocket, right? Actually separated. It's kind of clunky looking. But I remember getting really frustrated because I needed one more piece to make it just like it needed to be. And I'm looking, I'm searching, the piece is not there. And I'm just like, oh, man, I wanted it to be, you know, like this. It was a little frustrating because I couldn't find that one piece.
1: Mm. How old were you when all this was happening?
0: Oh, no. I was a child, so it wasn't just recently. You know, sometimes I don't think we necessarily get frustrated, but we know that maybe something is missing when you're not on board and supporting the ministry of KWFC. Because really, without you, we this ministry can't be mm-hmm. all that it's supposed to be. Mm-hmm. I mean, it yeah. can't be that cool rocket, you know?
1: That's a great way to look at it, knowing that God has big plans for this ministry to reach even more mm-hmm. for His glory. We are super happy that Marcia and Galen from Miller, Missouri, decided to give financially to support the ministry of KWFC. Without them, so many things wouldn't be possible.
0: It's like they're helping to build a rocket.
1: They are. They're helping to build a rocket. Marcia and Galen, thank you.
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0: KWFC, the sound of home. That's the Taylors in peace, love, and joy. Mr. Dave Taylor, you wake up with him each and every weekday morning. Him and Rebecca, you get to shine and rise. Something you might not know about Dave Taylor. He has been named a top five nominee for the favorite radio DJ in the 2026 Singing News Fan Awards.
1: That's a big honor to be nominated, but even a bigger honor would be to win event. Not so he can, you know, have a trophy or a plaque on the wall.
0: He's wanting like a parking space.
1: He's not going to get all that. But it's the fact that KWFC, the sound of home, is getting known nationwide. And more people are finding out about this ministry and how we are putting God first and we are sharing the good news of Jesus, and more people are finding out. And that's why they're voting for Dave. We absolutely love this. Now we gotta bring him home. Okay. We gotta get him there.
0: All right. So if you are a Singing News magazine subscriber, you get that magazine each and every month. Or you watch Singing News TV, you have that subscription, you have the power. 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
2: Your Sound of Home forecast. A chance of isolated showers or storms early, otherwise cloudy skies will drop down to right around 70 degrees. Patchy fog to start our Thursday with some scattered showers and thunderstorms building in throughout the day. A high on Thursday near 85. Thursday night, partly cloudy, low 70s. Friday, we're back with sunshine, a high in the upper 80s. Close to the low 90s on Saturday, and then sunny skies on Sunday, low to mid 90s. Well on our way to the mid 90s on Monday. I'm meteorologist Sally Russell.

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1: I used to could touch the tip of my nose with my tongue.
2: Yeah?
1: I can't do it anymore.
2: What?
1: It won't.
2: Did your mustache get in the way?
1: I used to could put legs behind my head. I used to could get both of them back there and walk on my hands.
2: Uh-huh.
1: But now I can't even get that on the floor.
0: Russ and Nancy, doing life together with you on KWFC.

KWFC, shut him up. That's Miss Lauren Talley. In Isaiah chapter 43 is a passage there that really sets the stage for, to give us a unique, maybe a little bit more better perspective on God. He says, "Forget the former things. Do not dwell on the past. See, I am doing a new thing." Now, as we go through our lives, and this, you know, the people of Israel that this message was going to, you know, back then, they've been through a lot. All of the stuff with the Exodus and all the ups and downs there, and how God was taking care of them. Our lives are like that. We can look back and see all those great things that God has done. And yes, they are great things, but that's not necessarily where it's at. It's looking ahead. It's forging on. It's knowing that God's not just kind of like a one and done God. He keeps on doing, and He's got some awesome things lined up for you coming up. We've just got to stay on track and stay focused on Him.

0: Westward Road on the Sound of Home. It's called He Knew. We are Russ and Nancy. There are some viral memes out there that we've just gotten used to. They've been around for years and years. Pictures.
1: Mm-hmm. Yeah.
0: One of them is a little boy who kind of looks like one of the Little Rascals. And he has that cute little pudgy face, and he's making a fist.
1: Doing a fist pump.
0: Doing like a fist pump thing. And that one has been around forever. Well, the cool thing is, when those kind of pictures are out there, they're worth something.
1: Right.
0: And so the people get paid when that meme is used, or like the

0: image is bought by somebody and they get money for it. And I really didn't know that and don't understand all that there is behind it. But here's the cool thing. The little boy that is in that picture has raised enough money to help his dad get a kidney transplant.
1: That is so cool.
0: I mean, it just blows my mind that, you know, here's the dad, you know, needing this life-saving surgery, and because his son took this really cute picture when he was a little bitty baby boy, they had the money to do so. I guess that picture is worth 100,000 words.
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Your Sound of Home forecast. Mostly cloudy sky, a chance of a few showers and storms early, and overnight low will drop down close to 70 degrees. We'll see an increasing chance of showers and storms on Thursday with a high near 85. Thursday night, partly cloudy, low 70s. Friday, sunshine. A high will approach the 90 degree mark. And then Saturday, lots of sun. A high will be just over 90 degrees. We'll end the weekend with highs in the low to mid 90s, kicking off our new week near 95 degrees. I'm meteorologist Sally Russell.

0: KWFC, Jeff and Sherry Easter. We are broken. We're Russ and Nancy. Talk basically for a living, or a friend of ours used to say we get to move air for a living.
1: Yeah, you that's
0: know,
1: true.
0: It's kind of fun to do that. And then every now and then, some of these words roll around that are really fun to say and to say out loud.
1: There are some fun words like discombobulated. I like that word.
0: Well, I like triskaidekaphobia.
1: What does that mean now?
0: Fear of the number 13,
1: fear
0: if
1: of the
0: I
1: number
0: remember
1: 13.
0: Correctly.
1: Triskaidekaphobia. Yeah. And I am terrible with S's. What about a shenanigans? That's a fun word.
0: Shenanigans? Yeah, that's good.
1: Yeah. All right. So you're running. You've got words running through your mind right now that you think are fun to say. We would love to hear some of yours. Maybe it's like spelunking. That's a fun word.
0: Yeah.
1: Or guacamole. That could be a fun word. What are fun words that you like to say? Give us a text, 800-658-0353.

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0: Good stuff from John Brennan on The Sound of Home. It's called Tell Me They Ain't No God. That's a little bit of what you're going to hear on Faith Country Now.
1: That's right. Tomorrow at 5 o'clock, we're going to hear from Dawson Road, Daryl Jordan, Kevin Kapler, and a whole lot more.
0: Plus, Aaron Justice is in the Artist Spotlight tomorrow. 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

0: Legacy 5 on The Sound of Home with Out of My Darkness. We're Russ and Nancy. Big old thanks to Bruce from Willard, Missouri. He's doing something pretty awesome.
1: Bruce is making it happen. He's from Willard. He's making it happen all over the world. He makes a financial donation to the ministry of KWFC. He's mm-hmm. part of that giving family, that group of listeners that's saying, hey, this ministry means something to me, and I want to share it with others.
0: Mm, I love that. 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

0: KWFC, it's Karen Peck in New River. God gives good answers. He does. It's one of the unique things about the relationship that we have with God. We can talk with Him. We can share with Him, and He shares with us. And it's the thing called prayer. And we get to pray for other people. Mm-hmm. And then we can have others pray along with us. That is so neat. One of the strong arms of the ministry of KWFC is our prayer line. And last month, that's the closest numbers that we have, right at 40,000 prayers were prayed either on the phone or by text.
1: Hmm.
0: 40,000.
1: That's a lot of lives touched. These are people that didn't know what to say, didn't know what to do, and they just needed someone to come alongside them. You might know what that feels like. You might need somebody right now, or you want to be ready for someone who does need something, mm-hmm. and you're not sure. Here is the phone number of the KWFC prayer line. Save it to your phone for when you need it or when someone else needs it. 877-800-7729.
2: 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Your Sound of Home forecast. A chance of isolated showers or storms early. Otherwise, cloudy skies will drop down to right around 70 degrees. Patchy fog to start our Thursday with some scattered showers and thunderstorms building in throughout the day. A high on Thursday near 85. Thursday night, partly cloudy, low 70s. Friday, we're back with sunshine. A high in the upper 80s. Close to the low 90s on Saturday. And then sunny skies on Sunday, low to mid 90s. Well on our way to the mid 90s on Monday. I'm meteorologist Sally Russell.

0: This is the Sound of Home. That was for Calvary Quartet, and I'd love to sing about Amazing Grace.
1: That beautiful, amazing grace that forgives our mistakes, no matter the size. God is there ready to forgive us. But we have a habit of looking in the rearview mirror going, now, how could anybody forgive that? Or that was so terrible. That is just a terrible thing. I can't forgive myself. But no. If God can forgive it and wipe it away, maybe we don't need to look in that rearview mirror either. Isaiah 43 says, forget the former things. Do not dwell on the past. God is doing a new thing.

0: KWFC with Russ and Nancy. It's really neat what is going around in the news these days. And one of the big stories seems to be, at least on social media, is the whole time change deal. The government looks like they may be going to do a little change.
1: Yeah, and for years we have wanted this. Mm-hmm. We wanted to stop having to move our clocks twice a year.
0: Right.
1: And now it looks like they're actually going to take up the cause. It's passed in the House. And now we're waiting on the Senate to pass it. But now we're seeing a lot of pros and cons coming out. And there are people like going, now, wait a minute. You know, they want those longer days. But the problem is the sunrise in the winter time, from what I understand, it wouldn't be till like 8 o'clock in the morning.
0: Mm-hmm. And for more northern states, it could be as late as 10 o'clock.
1: Ooh, I didn't know that.
0: Yeah.
1: Well, see, the problem
0: is, earlier today,
1: when children have to go out to wait on

0: at their driveway, which could be dark. Because I mean, I'm thinking about when I grew up, we were out in the country, and yes, remember that whole country dark
1: thing?
0: Yeah,
1: there's
0: that. So I understand that, but it's like we can't have it both ways. We got to decide, or are we going to live with changing our clocks twice a year?
1: So basically looking at it, like if we stayed on daylight savings time in the winter, like 8 o'clock would be the average sunrise. Whereas if it, you know, when we make the change, we usually, it's about 7.
0: Okay.
1: So there's that hour that you gain or lose in there. I don't know what's better or not. I just kind of like, let's find it and stick with it and get used to it either way.
0: Yeah, exactly.
1: Maybe that's a good way to approach it.
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Your Sound of Home forecast, mostly cloudy sky, a chance of a few showers and storms early, and overnight low will drop down close to 70 degrees. We'll see an increasing chance of showers and storms on Thursday with a high near 85. Thursday night, partly cloudy, low 70s. Friday, sunshine. A high will approach the 90 degree mark. And then Saturday, lots of sun. A high will be just over 90 degrees. We'll end the weekend with highs in the low to mid 90s, kicking off our new week near 95 degrees. I'm meteorologist Sally Russell.

They both began life as children and spent their early years growing up. She was raised in the hills of Virginia. He was a city boy in southeast Alabama. They met, fell in love, blah, blah, blah. Now they get to spend time with you on the radio. Russ and Nancy, doing life together with you.

0: The Sound of Home, that's triumphant, and Somebody Died for Me. We are Russ and Nancy. There are certain words that are just fun to say.
1: Yeah, they make you feel good when you say it.
0: Yeah, like
1: la-ti-da.
0: La-ti-da. Garbanzo.
1: Garbanzo. No, you didn't.
0: No. Well, we ask you, you know, what are some of the fun words that you like to say? We heard from Sweet Abby, and she said dag nabbit was something that her dad would say all the time. And that's a fun word. And, you know, we talk for a living. We say words a lot, and there's just some words like
1: banana. Banana.
0: Effervescent. You just can't help it.
1: It's effervescent.
0: You know, when I hear effervescent, you know what the first thing that comes to mind is? Alka-Seltzer.
1: Yeah, I was going to say, antacids.

0: KWFC, the sound of home. We are Russ and Nancy, and we see it in the movies and occasionally on TV. This guy wants to impress the girl, right? And he sets up a bunch of decorations and maybe some roses and some flowers, and then a bunch of candles to kind of set that right moment.
1: Yeah, Elias wanted to do that. He got out all of the decorations and he got them all in place, and he got his candles, and he decided to do something like special with them. He spelled out the words, mm-hmm. "You set my heart on fire." That's a lot of candles, okay?
0: Yeah.
1: That is a lot of candles. Now, was she impressed with all of that?
0: Well, it did turn out to be a memorable experience.
1: Oh, so good.
0: With all the candles burning. The rest of the house felt a little left out and decided to join in.
1: Oh, what?
0: Yeah. His heart was on fire, and so was his house.
1: No. Yep. Oh, no, that's not good.

0: KWFC, the Collingsworth family in Trading Across for a Crown. We are Russ and Nancy. One of our favorite types of shows to watch are those fixer-upper kind of shows. And one of our favorites is that one with the couple in Mississippi, our town.
1: Hometown.
0: Hometown.
1: Yeah.
0: Ben and Aaron. And they were talking, we were watching last night, and they were talking about what they do as far as fixing up all those houses and all those buildings and stuff, what it does, not just for that building, not just for that house, but what it does for the town, the people walking by, the people riding by, the people living, you know, in those houses that they redo.
1: There's a little bit of pride in your community because you know it looks good. It makes a good impression for people who are driving through. They're like, wow, they really care about their community.
0: It's kind of like you. When you make this financial donation to the ministry of KWFC, you know, it's not necessarily about the songs that you help make go, but it's the people that get to experience the message and the God in the song that's making a difference. Mm-hmm. That's what you help accomplish.
1: Yeah, the impression that you are making is life-changing. Ken and Steph from Ozark, Missouri, they are giving to support the ministry of KWFC. Ken and Steph, thank you.
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0: KWFC, we are Russ and Nancy. We work for Mr. Dave Taylor. He is the general manager.
1: We work with him.
0: That's true. Yeah. He is such an easy guy to work with. Yeah. He loves Jesus, loves sharing Jesus, and has the biggest pastor's heart that there is. And I have to say, we all enjoyed this past Friday night when he had to get up and sing and forgot some of the words because it was like, ah.
1: But I wouldn't want to have traded places with him up on that stage.
0: Not in the least. Dave is in the running for the favorite radio DJ in the 2026 Singing News Fan Awards. 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
2: KWFC. Your Sound of Home forecast. A chance of isolated showers and storms early. Otherwise, cloudy skies will drop down to right around 70 degrees. Patchy fog to start our Thursday with some scattered showers and thunderstorms building in throughout the day. A high on Thursday near 85. Thursday night, partly cloudy, low 70s. Friday, we're back with sunshine, a high in the upper 80s. Close to the low 90s on Saturday, and then sunny skies on Sunday, low to mid 90s. Well on our way to the mid 90s on Monday. I'm meteorologist Sally Russell.

0: The Browns on the Sound of Home with Better Days Ahead. We are Russ and Nancy.
1: We make a big deal about the good old days. Mm-hmm. You think about the good old days. I mean, that's back when it was fun and you didn't have to pay bills and
0: please take me back.
1: The good old days are they're different for each of us, and we all have our set of good old days. But you know, if we spend too much time living in the good old days and thinking about the good old days, we may be missing out on what's right in front of our face. Or we may even be missing out on what's coming up, you know, over the horizon. We have a relationship, a personal relationship with God, and you have a personal, mm-hmm. you can have a personal relationship with him as well. And in that, you'll see he will do many amazing things, and you may have already experienced that he has made changes in your life and answered those prayers and all of those things in there. You look back and say, man, he's a good God. But we also need to keep our eyes ahead in anticipation of what he's going to do next. How awesome that tomorrow will be. Mm. We don't have to worry and wonder. We just have to wait and see what God's going to do with it. And I think that's kind of what he was getting at when he was talking to the children of Israel. And he's talking to us today, too. In Isaiah chapter 43, he says, I am doing a new thing. Mm. Now it springs up. Do you not perceive it?

0: The Sound of Home with Russ and Nancy. Taking those little summer road trips. Not necessarily a big, long vacation, but just those little day trips. I'm going to get to do that Friday. Mm-hmm. Nancy will be here by herself, so you want to make sure you're listening in and give her all sorts of encouragement Friday. But I got to go meet my son, take care of a little business there. And I was thinking about taking Momo, but he hadn't done much car riding.
1: That's true. And when he did, he was going to the vet. That's not fun. Right. Momo is Russ's dog, and he's like... 6 months old, 5 months old, something like that. And he's
0: 7 months old.
1: No, he's not. Coming on,
0: December 31st was his birthday.
1: Really? December, said. January, February, March, June, July.
0: 5 months.
1: Five months old. And he's part Dachshund, part Heeler. So he kind of chunky. And he wouldn't like anything. He can really verbalize it. What?
0: How did you count that on your fingers? I'm sorry to interrupt, but
1: January, February, March, April, May, June, July.
0: Okay.
1: That's 7 months.
0: That's seven. Yeah, you held up five fingers.
1: Oh.
0: And I had said seven. Yeah, we get caught up. We get caught up on all the details.
1: What we're trying to make here, the point we're trying to make is maybe Momo doesn't want to go on an extended car ride.
0: Okay.
1: Our pets might not want to go on the rides or might not want to go on vacation with us. It's not going to be enjoyable for them.
0: Right. And we can train them, though, to
1: yes.
0: to want to go by starting just some little short, like,
1: right.
0: you know, around the block or you know,

0: down the road and back or something like that. Get them used to being in the car. And if you prefer to your pet to travel in a little crate or something, get them used to being in the crate while the car's moving around, because it's a whole different sensation for them.
1: And maybe even, you know, take them to the vet and say, hey, we're going to go on a 5-hour car ride or an 8-hour car ride. Is he healthy enough to do that? If he's a little anxious, they might even give you some something to help him be a little less anxious. You don't just want to pop up and say, all right, we're going to get in the car and drive for 8 hours. Mm-hmm. Let's get Fido in there, because Fido might not appreciate it. He might need to just stay home.
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0: Your Sound of Home forecast. Mostly cloudy sky. A chance of a few showers and storms early and overnight. Low will drop down close to 70 degrees. We'll see an increasing chance of showers and storms on Thursday with a high near 85. Thursday night, partly cloudy, low 70s. Friday, sunshine. A high will approach the 90-degree mark. And then Saturday, lots of sun. A high will be just over 90 degrees. We'll end the weekend with highs in the low to mid-90s, kicking off our new week near 95 degrees. I'm meteorologist Sally Russell.
1: 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It's a feast for the mind's eye.
2: Sounds yummy.
1: Russ and Nancy, doing life together with you. Yummy.

0: Sound of Home with Russ and Nancy. We love doing life together with you. We also love talking on the radio. Okay. I mean, we have to use a lot of words, and one of us has got a pretty gifted vocabulary and the other one does not. We'll just let you figure out which one that is. But there are some words that are just fun to say.
1: Farfignugan. You remember when the Volkswagen people, that was their advertisement campaign?
0: Yeah. That's a fun one. Shenanigans.
1: Mm-hmm.
0: That's a fun word to try and get in there.
1: Banana.
0: Banana. What is, you think banana is
1: if you
0: an
1: say it that
0: word?
1: Way, if you say banana, okay. That's a fun way of saying it.
0: One of the words that I can say that I just figured out I was saying it wrong is effervescent.
1: Effervescent.
0: I think I was saying a different way.
1: Yeah, you had P's instead of
0: effervescent.
1: F's.
0: It's not effervescent. It's effervescent.
1: Right. What? I think there is an effervescent.
0: What is effervescent?
1: I don't know.
0: But you think it's a word?
1: Maybe it's some kind of light.
0: So maybe it is a good word and I could say it?
1: Sure. I mean, if you enjoy saying it, you can make up the word.
2: This old house once knew my children. This old house once knew my wife. This old house was a home and comfort as we fought the storms of life. This old house once rang with laughter. This old house heard many shouts. Now she's

0: KWFC with Russ and Nancy, along with the Wisnets and you. And it's always great to get together with you and have fun in the afternoons. And then on Thursdays at 5 o'clock, we get to have, I don't want to say a little extra fun, but it is something a little bit different called Faith Country Now.
1: It is really cool to hear these Faith Country artists sharing their gifts and talents and giving God the glory for it. You're going to hear Dawson Road, Marty DeRoach, Kevin Kapler, and so many more.
0: Yeah, those are just some of the names. Artist Spotlight is going to be shining on Aaron Justice.
1: Yeah, all tomorrow starting at 5 o'clock.

0: Karen Peck and New River on the Sound of Home with River of Peace. We are Russ and Nancy. And this whole ministry thing is never just a couple of people doing it. It takes so many people to do ministry well.
1: Yeah, we're behind the microphones, mm-hmm. pushing the buttons, but you mm-hmm. are who is making it happen.
0: Yeah, you're the power behind this ministry. You're listening, you're praying, you're responding, and you're giving. That is such a big need, is to support the ministry. So when we have Donald and Robin from Pleasant Hope, Missouri, they give. They give a donation to help this ministry continue what it's doing. Donald, Robin, thank you.
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0: The sound of home, that's Paid in Full, and what a victory we are, Russ and Nancy. One of the greatest things that we do here is not behind the microphone. That's not where ministry happens. It happens through our prayer line. Maybe I should say what's behind the microphone is not where all the ministry happens.
1: Mm-hmm. Right.
0: Prayer is a special communication between us and God. And there comes time when we don't have words for what to say. We're just so overcome and we need help.
1: Our prayer line volunteers are waiting to pray with you. They've said, hey, I want to give up some of my time for you. Hey, get some training to be ready and available when you need prayer, mm-hmm. when you need encouragement, when you need somebody to rejoice with. The prayer line is there for you.
0: Here's the number. And I strongly suggest that you save this number in your phone so whenever you need it, it's handy. Because you can call it or text it. There's nothing like having those prayers texted to you that you can read back over when you need it. Here's the number. 877-800-7729.

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0: The Sound of Home with the Down East Boys, Russ and Nancy. You know, some days it's hard to get supper planned out. You're busy. Maybe it's just kind of hard to decide, you know, what and where and how you want to do it. Or maybe you're not even really hungry.
1: But some meals just kind of plan themselves out. It's National Hot Dog Day.
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0: 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We're Russ and Nancy.
1: Satan knows our name and loves to remind us of our past. 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You're never going to change. But God says, I'm doing something new. Isaiah 43:19. See, I'm doing a new thing. Now it springs up. Do you not perceive it? I'm making a way in the wilderness and streams in the wasteland.